0: the sax and the flute and stuff. So,
1: yeah.
0: So, and then, you know, and then I grew up in California listening to like Radio Disney and like pop music. So I feel like just the convergence of all those kinds of sounds, yeah, like probably had a lot to do with it. And I think also I'm just like, I'm just someone that gets bored really easily. And I'm always in search of something exciting that makes me feel excited, because it's like the same thing with playing live. It's like, I think the energy of the room is just as important as like the notes you're playing. Like if you're, yeah, having a really good time on stage, that energy translates into the audience and makes for a great show and performance. And I feel the same way about making music. Like if I'm not really stoked on what I'm making, like no one's going to be stoked on what I'm making. So
1: no.
0: I'm always kind of searching for whatever makes me feel really excited about making music.
1: I love that. Yeah. And speaking of listening to your own music and making music, I read somewhere that you only listen to the first 90 seconds of songs. What's up with that?
0: Okay, I stopped doing that. I literally, no, dude, when I was in college, this was like probably, I said that when I was like 22, which is such a 22-year-old thing for me to say.
1: There's just so much music.
0: So much music. And also I think living in New York, like the city is so overstimulating. And I think like I have like, this is kind of like a tangent, but I think it does tie back. Okay. But I used to think I was going deaf when I was in high school.
1: Yeah.
0: Because I would be in a crowd of people and like a friend would call my name, like from not that far away and be like, Claire, Claire. And like, I wouldn't like, yeah, hear them. So I actually was like, oh, I think I am going a little bit deaf. So I went to go see an audiologist or something.
1: Yeah.
0: And they tested my ears and they're like, you have perfect hearing. We think that you like potentially have like a concentration thing. So it's like, if I'm taking in a lot of information in like a room or whatever, like I fucking cannot lock in on anything. And so I think living in New York, it's so overstimulating all the time, yeah, that I'm like, yeah, can't, like if I'm walking down the street, I have to be just like next song, next song, next song, or else it's just wild. Like, I can't lock in on the music. So I think that's maybe what it was, but I feel like now I try and listen to music all the way through. I'm back on listening to albums. I was really not an album girl like 3 years ago, and I'm back on albums now.
1: Yeah, why do you think that is? Because I know a lot of people in my own, mm-hmm, life who are not albums. Like they're like singles, make a playlist. Like I know a lot of my friends do like the monthly thing where it's like these are their, yeah, favorite songs for the month, and then they do that. But it's all playlists, it's all singles. But as an album listener, like, yeah, why do you think that is? Was it just like Fast Times? So you're just like, oh, I got to find the next best song.
0: Yeah, I think I realized, I think it took me a while to understand the beauty and understanding an artist's arc and like, yeah, and like not just tapping in for one song. Like I think that, right, like I really got into listening, like I listened to like every, I picked a Radiohead album for each week and just listened to that album. And like,
1: yeah,
0: I just did that for a month. And I think I realized like, I have such a better understanding of their trajectory and their choices and such an insight into what they believe in musically. And I think that you just can't get that if you're listening to like one song. And I think in an era of like snippets and singles and like one hit wonders, like, yeah, I just feel the need to not play into that and to actually just do the opposite and support projects as a whole. And I just want to be a part of respecting like an artist's whole world versus just like tapping in for one thing and then tapping out. So, sure, yeah,
1: that makes sense. Yeah, I will say it. Also, usually the best song on the album is like track 7. It's never, it's never like it's never the lead single. Like it's never like it's always like some weird deep cut that you for end, sure, up falling in love with. Okay, staying on the topic of albums. You mentioned Bon Iver in some, yeah, interview that you were doing. What's your favorite Bon Iver album? If you have to pick
0: 22 one. Million.
1: Yo, dude.
0: Yeah. Yeah, I mean, that album is unbelievable. And that album was so seminal during the time that I was starting to make music. I just, yeah, think that album is so one of a kind. So
1: yeah, good. I think I play it. It's like a ritual for me. I have to play it every fall. Like right. every fall comes around and it's like the first album that it is in heavy rotation for me. So
0: 100%. Yeah. That is such a fun album. Yeah. Shout out to Justin Vernon.
1: Shout out to Justin, if you're listening. J-Dog, JV, you know.
0: Yeah, JV. There. Yeah, JV.
1: Yeah. Or Bon Iver, as some people call him. Mm-hmm. Okay, I want to get into sort of the beginning of your music career, because there, I feel like there's this through line from you leaving, Arista was the label?
0: Yeah, Arista.
1: So, but there's like this through line that I'm sensing when I was like doing my research, that you have this sort of like a good compass when it comes to following your intuition on like the things that you want to make, how you're feeling when you're making music. I'm just wondering if you could like expand on that and like how you got from that label to where you are now on Because Music, which I think is arguably one of the best labels. Just the roster that Because Music has is actually, actually quite crazy. But yeah, if you just don't mind just highlighting the importance of intuition throughout that time.
0: Yeah, absolutely. Yeah. I think that I went to school for music business, and so part of the degree is that you have to do a lot of internships, and so yeah. I did quite a few internships in specifically A&R, which is Artists and Repertoire, and within a label set. I'm just like, in case people don't in a label setting, A&R, those are the people that scout artists sign. So the gig essentially was just going to a lot of shows. Like you just go to 1 million shows a week. And you're sifting through like every playlist, every blog, you're sifting through like smaller, like B market cities and what shows have sold out in those cities. Like, it's just like a lot of like, research, but also listening to music. It's a lot of listening to music. And I think that was really, really a big part of foundational to me starting to make music, is that I was just listening to a ton of music, and I was like, well, what am I going to make that's additive to this? Like, I don't want to make more of what's already out there. I want to make something that if it were to come on shuffle, you would stop and you would listen and be like, oh, this is different. So that has always been really foundational to this project, to Spilt Hub specifically. And I totally forgot the question you asked me and how I was going to tie it back to it.
1: It's okay. Intuition.
0: Oh yeah.
1: Intuition is the key. Yeah.
0: Okay. Yeah. So I think intuitively, like I think I'm guided by that. And I think for me, my intuition works faster in terms of what I don't like. Like if I'm in a session and we're just like testing out melodies, it's easier for me to be like, I know I don't like that, than for me to be like, I know exactly what I want to go here. Like,
1: I think
0: 10% of the time, I'm like, this is what needs to be here, and I know for sure. And 90% of the time, it's just like weeding out the shit that I just know intuitively I don't like. And I think being signed to a major label, I am so grateful for the opportunities that they gave me, because they gave me a budget to pay the people I'd been working with. They gave me a budget to be able to pay my friends that ended up making a lot of videos for the music. And I think it didn't work out, but that's okay. Like, I think some things are for a season, and they're not meant to be forever. And I think being with this label has made a lot of sense for a debut album. I'm really glad I took my time, because I think releasing a debut album with a team that doesn't understand the music, like, there is just like nothing worse than doing
1: that.
0: So I'm really, really glad that I'm with a team that supports weird shit and that has a history of supporting, you know, weird music. They have great taste, and so I feel very lucky and also very like, yeah, just like really stoked that they enjoyed the album. And the album was almost done when they signed it, so they loved it for what it was, and I couldn't ask for anything else than that. So yeah, I'm really, really lucky, and I'm stoked to do more with them and just see where the wind takes me. Yeah.
1: I love that. For those who aren't aware, like, I'm just gonna read some of the artists on here. We got Bambi, who I love. We got shout out to Amadou and Mariam. Shout out to them, because they've been making bangers. Some people just don't know.
0: They do.
1: Christina and the Queens, who I had, like, first year of COVID is when I found them. I was listening to EC Musique, the French, the French station for CBC.
0: Yes.
1: Where, first of all, the French know

0: But yeah, Christine and the Queens, like, when I found their music, immediately fell in love. Shout out to Diplo. I mean, controversial maybe a little bit, but shout out to Diplo. Who else do we have? Django Django, Earth Eater, Jesse, who, it's spelled J-E-S-H-Y, but that dude is amazing. Georgia Smith. Yeah. Okay, first of all, who is there? Is there like a collab that, do y'all work together in Because Music? Like, what's going on here? Are y'all ever in the studio together? It's
1: interesting, because they're like a massive presence in Europe.
2: Yeah, yeah.
1: And so they'll do like collaborative deals with other labels. Like, if you know, it's like if you have a big American artist, like they'll be signed to a label in America, but then Because we'll handle like international and like.
0: Right, right.
1: So it's like some of these artists are like 100% Because Music artists, and some of these artists are like half with like another label, and they kind of work on their stuff in France or internationally. But
0: yeah.
1: I mean, I know they do like OK Lou, they do Parcels is like one of their full time artists.
0: Yeah.
1: They. Famously, like, I feel like I'm talking out of my ass. Is it Daft Punk? I think they were the ones to like.
0: I mean, they got Moby on here, so I mean.
1: Yeah, like they just they like, have, and the guy who runs the label is like always. He's the guy who like started the label. You know, he's just like always been there, and he's such a believer in music, and he's like a really singular guy. So, yeah, they're crazy, and I feel really lucky to just be like amongst. That class of people and doing my little thing over here
0: in your little corner of the world. We love that.
1: Yeah,
0: love that.
1: Exactly. Yeah.
0: I'm looking out for the OK Lou Spill Tap collab. I don't know when that's coming, but
1: dog, one day. I'm such a big fan of OK Lou, and yeah, she's so like uncompromising in what she wants to do, and I find that so inspiring.
0: Okay. Are you sipping on matcha right now?
1: My boyfriend got me matcha. He's the best. What can I say?
0: Shout out to the man.
1: Yeah, shout out to Dan.
0: Okay, speaking of Dan, Danny Brown. This great. Mm-hmm. Ooh, perfect segue. Good job, Steven.
1: Mm-hmm. Kill that, Steven. You kill that.
0: Danny Brown, you're on the Danny Brown Show. I love that you didn't correct him. When instead of saying "asi," he said "asses," and you just
1: I'm like, yeah, and my song is called "Asses." So what? What are you gonna say about that?
0: strip club anthem. You know, they're shaking after this one.
1: Yeah, I wrote an entire song in French about cheeks. Check it out.
0: Honestly, though, has someone ever made a song? About asses about in French?
1: Cheeks?
0: Yeah.
1: Oh, in French? I was going to say probably that song Low by Flo Rida and T-Pain is about cheeks, but I don't know about French. I'm sure they have.
0: I'm trying to think of what would rhyme with fess. I'm trying to think.
1: Yeah, right,
0: That's the real key. You got to find
1: that's the real question. maybe ass cheek in French is like their orange. It's like you can't find anything.
0: You can't find anything. You can't find anything.
1: But no, I'm sure. To be honest, I don't really want a strip club anthem in French. I don't want that. I don't think anybody's asking for that.
0: No one asked for that. Okay, there's these two things that I want to quickly go over. I want to go over the Google Maps thing. I saw a video you were talking about one of your favorite apps being Google Maps. So I don't know if you know, but like, so when I went to New York at the time, I was vegan at the time. So I found Billie Eilish's like vegan spots on Google Maps. So I don't know if she like partnered with Google Maps or whatever, but it's like on my Google Maps now, whenever I'm in New York, there's just a bunch of blue hearts everywhere in different locations. And those are like vegan spots at Billie Eilish. So I want to know, do you have a few spots in LA that would be like Spill Tab's go-to spots if we had to make a collab with Google Maps?
1: Ooh, I love this question. Let's go.
0: Thank you.
1: Oh, dude, yeah. I mean, I, you know, listen, I don't support a lot of these big tech companies in ethos and in execution, but do I use Google Maps pretty religiously? Like, yeah, I fucking love Google Maps. I just, like, I find it

0: really nice when people visit LA for me to just whip open maps and be like, oh, like here are three restaurants right next to where you're staying. So yeah. My Google Maps is just like riddled with different emojis everywhere. Let me think, what are some staples? I think I would really recommend, there's a sushi place in Silver Lake called Kombu Sushi. It's like a dog friendly sushi place, which I find really sweet. There's K-Town has a lot of really incredible K-Barbecue. We've got, which one's this one? I think I saved one recently that I was like, I gotta go to this place. Oh, it's called Segwan by Yellow Cow K-Barbecue. And they do this, they have a Korean dish that I'm a big fan of called Naengmyeon, which is an icy broth. So it's like buckwheat noodles served in like a broth that has ice cubes in it. So it's like a cold, you eat it on like a hot summer day.
1: Yeah.
0: And it takes like 48 hours to make this broth. And it's like this perfect balance of sweet and savory and like a bit of kick of vinegar and then a little bit of mustard. And it's so refreshing, and it comes served with like thin slices of beef. So that would be on there. I'd probably recommend Lodge Room. I don't know. I just played a show there, and they have a great restaurant called Checker Hall next door. There's a place called, Via's Tacos is like blown up since Bad Bunny's Super Bowl show. But Via's Tacos is like for real making incredible food. They make great tacos. So Via's Tacos would be on there. And maybe a farmer's market, like the Atwater Farmer's Market would be on there too.
1: Shout out to the local guys.
0: Exactly.
1: Shout out to the local guys. Okay, exactly. Sick. Well, hey, Google, if you're listening, which you probably are, you heard her. So let's
0: make it up. You heard her. She hates what you're up to.
1: but cut the check for the clap.
0: Cut the check. It's so real. So real.
1: Yeah, I hate everything that you're doing, but you're putting money in my pocket, so.
0: Yeah. and that's on real trickle down economics.
1: Facts.
0: That's what we want to see.
1: Exactly. Okay, I want to go back to the Danny Brown show, because y'all were talking about that conspiracy theory about the clone, but you didn't answer the question. So I want to know what would you do with your clone
0: about the who?
1: The Danny Brown show. Y'all were talking about conspiracy theories, and I think someone asked a question about clones, and then Danny said that he would have his clone go do like all the shit that he couldn't do, so pretty much crime. So I want to know. Yeah, I want to know, like, what would you do with your clone if you had a clone for a day?
0: What would I do with my clone? To be honest, I would just hang out with myself. I think I would. Well, you know what? Actually, this would fucking rock. Yeah. I think like, because we would think the same. Also, if this is a clone where it's like you have to raise them from a kid, so it's like the nature nurture thing, I'm gonna assume this is a clone where it's like I've just copy pasted myself.
2: Yeah.
0: I would do a bunch of like menial tasks. Like I would go like hand wash my car with my clone, because then we could just like silently pass each other like the tools and stuff. I'd do a lot of crap. I'd like build some more soundboards with my clone, because then we would just be on the same page. And I'd maybe even like put us up as like a TaskRabbit duo and just like build IKEA furniture for other people. I think it'd be really fun to do like tasks and be like, man, we're locked in, bro.
1: We're such a team.
0: Yeah, that's what I would do with my clothes.
1: I love that. That's awesome. Yeah. Speaking of tasks and woodworking, are you still dabbling in woodwork? Because you're saying that you were making the sound panels.
0: I actually just like 4 days ago moved into a new spot with my
1: sick.
0: I have to actually probably build more sound panels, so I'll do some of that. I also really want to build there's this really sick, I saw this on Pinterest, but
1: yeah,
0: there's like a wooden, maybe like 1.5 or 2 feet tall wooden cedar or something.
1: Yeah.
0: And then you can just put like couch cushions on it and make it into a little bench, but then it's like you can put a plant on the very end of it. Just like easy stuff like that, that's just like a chill thing to make. I'm super into woodworking. Requires a lot of like tools, and I'm not trying to like buy expensive tools, so whatever is accessible and easy to make, I love doing that kind of stuff.
1: That's facts. Yo, there needs to be like a tool rental. Like, you should be able to go to Home Depot and be like, yo, I'm gonna rent these tools for a week, I'm gonna build my shit, and then 100%. Bring them back.
0: Yes. And you know what, dude? I don't know if you're into like any, if woodworking or whatever, or like co-op, stuff like this, but they actually started something like this in LA where this company bought a bunch of like saws and ladders and a bunch of like core tools. And it's like a co-op. So you just can rent stuff for free and return it. And,
1: That's what we need.
0: but I feel like every city should have that, honestly. I think it's such a good thing to have.
1: It is, because like I'm not trying to go to like whether it's Home Depot or like here in Canada we have a Canadian Tire, and like I'm not trying to go in there and be like
0: Yeah.
1: drop bands on band saws and fucking I'm
0: Yes.
1: not trying to do that, bro.
0: Yeah, exactly. Or you take advantage of Amazon and you buy and you return.
1: Again, we don't support big corporate businesses, but
0: Yeah.
1: next day shipping, what's up?
0: Dude, no, I'm like, if I'm gonna be, if we're gonna be living in a world where these companies exist and they get to do what they do, like, I'm gonna abuse the system a
1: I'm
0: little
1: gonna abuse
0: bit,
1: the
0: you
1: system.
0: know?
1: I wanna be, and you know what? But that's how you really gotta look at it. That's how you really gotta look at it. And it's like, yeah, I'm gonna do it. Like they're already fucking with us and taking advantage of us. So it's like, fuck it, dude. You already put us in this
0: Dude.
1: position. What else am I gonna do?
0: You're not playing by the rules. I'm not gonna play by the rules.
1: I love that. Okay, I wanna walk me through. Okay, we're gonna do a skincare routine with Claire. I'm gonna put a graphic here like this. Okay, take me through the seven
0: Okay.
1: step skincare. Wait till you see the video. Right there where you put your hands is gonna be a graphic. I don't know what it's gonna be. Yeah, go crazy. Okay,
0: I'm
1: take
0: making
1: me.
0: life really hard for you to
1: The tracking's all off and everything. I was dead. Yeah, walk me
0: Me.
1: through the seven step skincare.
0: Yes. Okay. So my mother, being from South Korea, does
1: Yes.
0: not play when it comes to
1: No.
0: skincare.
1: Yo, K, I don't know when K-beauty really like took off, but I don't know if it
0: Yeah.
1: was around the same time as K-pop, because I feel like those for some reason that shit just went hand in hand. They saw all the K-pop artists and they were like, "Wow, they have
0: For
1: beautiful
0: sure.
1: skin." And it's like, "How did they get that skin?" And then boom.
0: Yeah.
1: But yeah, if you
0: Yeah.
1: don't, yeah, go ahead.
0: Yeah. No, exactly. No, I mean, Korean skincare has always been a thing. It's just like only recently been becoming an international thing. But I mean, I have to preface this thing first by just saying like your genes are gonna be 80% of your skin. And so
1: Yeah.
0: like I say this also in a sense of like you don't need to buy like 20, like I think that the consumer side of skincare I think is really sad because you're just being lied to most of the time. It's like what you eat and what you drink and how you exercise and your DNA is going to be like 80% of your skincare. That
1: Yeah.
0: being said, do I love a self-care moment and do I have a lot of skincare products?
1: Oh yeah.
0: Yes.
1: Oh yeah.
0: And there's this Korean Japanese brand called Shiseido. I have dehydrated skin. I have like very dry skin, so they have a lot of they. I use their toner, to the Shiseido softener toner is what I use first. I don't use any soap on my face because I already have very dry skin, so I don't need to be stripping the oils off anymore.
1: Yeah.
0: And then I use a serum. I've used the I think it's called Good Friday Vitamin C Serum. I've used I actually think similar to how like if you take a lot of one medication, you build resistance to it. I find that to be the same thing in skincare. So I rotate what serums I'm using on my face so I'm not just like constantly using one thing. So like a good vitamin C serum is always going to be good for your skin. Moisturizer, but also SPF every day, multiple
1: Every day.
0: times a day is so important, especially as you get a little older. And then dropping your skincare down to like here, like sort of like above your boobies is really important.
1: What's that called?
0: You're
1: Décollage.
0: like you're your décollage.
1: It's called.
0: Literally, no, that's actually I think what it is. Maybe that is what it's called. Yeah, so it's like skincare, like face, neck, and then a little below too, because like all that stuff is important to keep moisturized. So yeah, and then a retinol at night. Do not put retinol on your face in the morning because you will give yourself some fucked up sunburns and shit. It does not interact well with sun. And then a heavier moisturizer at night and drinking a lot of, dude, I mean, TMI, but like whatever, I'm sure girlies are listening, but I have like I had a UTI and essentially a really good way to get rid of UTI is drinking a lot of water. And so I was drinking a ton of water and my friends were like, your skin is looking so good. And I'm like, girls, because I'm drinking a lot of water. So if you're like prepping for any kind of thing where you want your skin to look amazing, just chug so much water days before and your skin will just look really hydrated and amazing. So what's your skincare routine, Steven? Your skin looks amazing.
1: My skincare routine is that my parents are Congolese. So no, I'm kidding.
0: Period, end of sentence. Yeah, yep.
1: No, water. No, like, so on this show, my big, I mean, since I've been doing radio, like, my tagline has always been drink more water. I mean, there's a deeper meaning to it, too, but, like, on the surface, just drink more water. It's, like, the most important fucking thing. Just drink water. No, I think I'm a, like, I used to have really bad skin in high school. Like, constant breakouts, oily skin, all that shit. But jojoba oil fucking, that changed my life. Because it's the closest oil to matches the skin's natural sebum. Like oil layer.
0: Oh,
1: so for someone who has oily skin, it helps me not like overproduce oil. So it just, it's really good. So jojoba oil, it usually gets mispronounced as jojoba. So
0: yeah.
1: Shout out to,
0: to jojoba oil. Yeah.
1: Yeah. Literally. Shout out to jojoba oil. What else? I'm trying to, there is actually, I think it's Claire's unscented preparation toner is really good.
0: Oh, is it Clarins or something?
1: Yeah, something like that. Yeah, it's like a purple little thing like that.
0: Sick.
1: Yeah. And a lot of, like, eye shit, because, like, I don't really get a lot of sleep. I'm just going to be honest. I do try to get a lot of sleep. And also super important for beauty is sleep.
0: Yes.
1: But, yeah, a lot of eye shit. Like, I'm always putting fucking eye creams on and the fucking little eye masks and shit. So a lot of those.
0: For under eye stuff, if you get a metal spoon, put it in the freezer overnight, and you press that onto your under eyes, it just like closes up your capillaries real quick, and you'll get puffiness as well as any like discoloration and stuff like that. So that's also a cool
1: tip. Okay, Claire, what's the tip? Yeah, no, yeah, it's like I mean, I might have to get on like a seven step, because I'm like, pretty simple. It's like cleanser, you know, exfoliant once a week. I don't want to exfoliate too much. I feel like sometimes people like over exfoliate, so it's pretty simple. I don't have it all written down, but you know, when I once I get in the bathroom, my mind just takes over and I do shit.
0: It's routine. It's on autopilot.
1: Exactly. Okay, I just want to, as we get to a close here, I just want to touch on a few things. The PNW shows are back, for those who are listening. The PNW shows are back. You got Seattle, Vancouver, and Portland.
0: Yeah, exactly. So I think Vancouver and Seattle had sold out, but then obviously when you schedule shows, people sometimes can't make it. So we've had like a few tickets get refunded, but I don't know if those are now sold out or not, but if you guys are in that area... The Portland, I think, still has a few tickets left for purchase. So if anyone's in Portland and trying to roll through, come by. We're playing Portland April 6th.
1: Pull up. Yeah, I'm going to try to be at the Vancouver show when you're... What venue are you playing at?
0: We're playing Fox Cabaret.
1: Fox Cabaret, yeah. That's a nice, intimate venue.
0: Yay! Okay, that's great.
1: It's a nice, intimate venue.
0: I love a sweaty, intimate venue. I honestly like... Like, obviously, one day I hope to play bigger venues, but I really also am, like, trying to be present in these, like, intimate shows, because I find them to be so much fun, and you just get to, like, talk to people and be really close to people, and I really love them.
1: Yo, it's DJ Darko for Earshot 20, the world's greatest musical countdown show, according to Plantains. And the reason why I'm saying Plantains is because our next guest successfully rhymed plantain with champagne. And in the light of celebration, since his 2005 debut, he's been racking up critical and commercial acclaim, winning the Juno Award for Best Rap Recording for his 2011 album, TSOL, and being shortlisted for the prestigious Polaris Music Prize a record 5 times. Additionally, Chad has branched out as a radio host for CBC's Q, TV host, the Peabody and Emmy Award-winning Netflix docuseries Hip Hop Evolution, and is also an academic professor at the University of Toronto and Laurier. Started Anew marks Shad's 20-year anniversary in music and tackles a collective reluctance to break out of our comfort zone, delivered with his trademark wit and thought-provoking verses.
2: On the album, Shy ponders that a positive new life is right in front of us daily, but often on the other side of risk or loss. Grounded in his signature honest prose and a sonic approach reminiscent of the playful soulfulness within his early projects, his take is unapologetically direct, driven by an ongoing mission to spread love, wisdom, and hope to inspire personal and societal change. Chad, how are we doing this morning?
3: I'm doing great, Stephen. Thanks for having me, man.
2: Of course, of course. Yes, I just want to start off with the plantain champagne thing because as a fellow African man, I just want to say the plantain champagne, I heard that and I was like, yeah.
3: I knew my African family would feel that type of celebration. You know what I mean?
2: Yeah. And it's good. Like, and also for all the Caribbeans out there, look, plantain, it's plantain. I'm sorry.
3: That's it. You know, it just happened to rhyme, but also, you know, I like to stand on that pronunciation
2: too. Yeah. Respect. Yeah. respect. Okay. Yeah. So even just in that intro, there's a lot to unpack, but, I just want to go back a little bit. I was watching the interview you did actually with Tom on The Cue, and he narrated you and pulled out Les Huit Anges that your aunt sang, and you were talking about how there wasn't really music in your family per se in that way. But I just want to, because again, we know that you went on to get submitted into the contest that you ended up winning to fund your first album, but who were you listening to? What were you listening to? How did you catch the hip hop bug? Like, I just want to unpack that a little bit.
3: Sure. Yeah. So, why don't I just kind of quickly trace a longer history, because you touched on my, you know, my family history and stuff too. So, you know, I'd be happy to start there, but I'll move.
2: Of course.
3: So, So that was a great story that they dug up there on cue of my aunt who wrote this song. It was just found out recently that she was actually the original author of this song, very popular song in Rwanda in the 70s. She's now 80 years old. And so there was music in my home, you know, nothing that I would consider unusual. I grew up with my two aunts in the house.
2: Yeah.
3: My mother's youngest sisters, and they both sang. They sang harmonies. They loved kind of close harmonies. They would play Simon and Garfunkel around that. That was actually, my first memory of like really loving music was being 5 or 6 years old, and they would play me that kind of close harmony like music. But in terms of hip hop, you know, I got into that just listening to the radio, watching TV, and seeing, first of all, Canadian artists like Dream Warriors and Maestro and Mishi Me and that early Canadian hip hop on my TV. I didn't know it was any different than American hip hop or anything like that. It was presented to us as just quality music. And so that, you know, that's an influence, as well as, you know, seeing artists as I got older, like De La Soul, Common, Lauryn Hill, The Roots, Outkast, all big influences on me in terms of just seeing. I think what really stuck with me was seeing how hip hop was this way that people who looked like me, that were young, could express all sides of themselves.
2: Right.
3: You know, there were songs that were about relationships. There were songs that were about what's going on in the community. There were songs that were just fun. There's, you know, and silly even. So just these ways that young Black people could be whole, complete, fun, exciting, you know, performers and artists was dope and left an impact on me. So, and it got me into freestyling and kind of expressing myself in that form, creating in that form. So hopefully that's not too long of an answer.
2: No, 100%, 100%. You know?
3: Yeah, that's kind of how I got into it, got inspired.
2: Word. Yeah, and like just going off that, like going from like the freestyling thing, I'm guessing you're also, whether it be like, because I guess in those days, finding beats, it wasn't as easy as going on like BeatStars or something. So like you're getting beats sent to you via what, like cassette or something? And like,
3: yeah, you know, yeah. I mean, it can be so easy to forget how hard we had to, even for me to forget, you know, one thing, like, all often if I'm recounting my own story of music, I talk about being a teenager and freestyling and stuff with friends. And even I forget that part of that was because that was all you could do.
2: Right. Yeah.
3: You couldn't. How are you supposed to record? How are you supposed to find beats? I mean, what 15-year-old in your school has a beat machine? How are they even supposed to get a beat machine? And if they had one, how are they supposed to get records? And if they had all that, how are they supposed to learn how to use the machine? There's no tutorials, right? So, So to answer your question, how I got beats. Well, there was maybe two guys at my university who made beats. I hit them up. There was a friend of mine in Montreal that I was rapping with in high school, and he knew a guy who made beats. I was like probably half the beats on my album.
2: Right.
3: There was a couple that I, you know, found on the internet through forums. Forums and that was all you could do. All you could do back then. Yeah. It's crazy.
2: And that's the thing too, like like I mentioned too, like the 20 years in music, like that also I want to salute, because 20 years in anything is crazy. So to be able to live through the changes that have happened in music as well, like in the day and age where we are today, where there's some artists who are like even pulling their music from Spotify or from streaming services just because they're seeing how unfair splits are and things like that. I just want to like ask like where your mind is from seeing how it used to be to where we are, and like if you have thoughts on like what it could look like in the future.
3: Yeah, so, you know, the nice thing about being around for a long time is the perspective that you get. So Spotify, these streaming services, a lot of people are protesting, and Spotify in particular. I made 4 albums before they were Spotify.
2: Yeah, exactly.
3: So it's like, I remember vividly before streaming. Like,
2: right.
3: And I also know, In my experience, not a lot has stayed in terms of the industry. Like, the industry has just changed so much multiple times.
2: Right.
3: So when a lot of my peers were initially raising concerns about Spotify, my instinct was like, let's see. Like, I agree with you. And also, let's even see if this thing will be around or how much it will matter. Right. Because nothing has stayed around or been everything in the industry for very long, in my personal experience. So what I already see happening is, I remember after the pandemic, there was this phenomenon called quiet quitting that was happening in like the job in the general world of work. Mm-hmm. And I see that happening in music. So like you said, you're seeing artists pull their stuff from Spotify, selling on Bandcamp, setting up Substack subscriptions, pressing up vinyl and selling limited edition copies, and maybe putting the stuff on Spotify eventually. But really, this sort of quiet quitting around streaming and around trying to sort of win in that game, and just sort of realizing that, hey, there's a whole other way of doing things that actually reminds me of when I started, like the early 2000s, where there was a strong scene around independent music and people supporting directly, and these kind of tight relationships between fans and artists from that era. It reminds me of that. I'm starting to see that shift happening.
2: People
3: leaving streaming to your Taylor Swifts and your Drakes, and that's great. That's, you know, the best comparison I can put it is, and this is the way a friend put it to me, is the way that when I started, artists like me thought of the radio.
2: Mm-hmm.
3: We were like, the radio's cool. We listen to the radio, but we're not trying to be on the radio.
2: Right.
3: We are independent artists. We are over here in these clubs, and we're pressing up our own CDs, and we're doing this thing over here. Radio's fine. Yeah, Let those people have the radio. We're not trying to live there. I think streaming is Spotify is quietly becoming that.
2: Right.
3: Where there's a lot of really interesting creative artists that are like, cool, let's leave that to Dua Lipa.
2: Yeah.
3: Bless them all. They're wonderful artists. That's not our world. Our world's over here with our fans.
2: That's fact. That's fact. And like, yeah, just touching on that too, because like, I've seen like the sort of like discrepancy between, because like going back to what you said about like actually having like a real fan base back then, where there wasn't that much access to social media, etc., but where you can have a huge song on like TikTok or something that everyone's using across the board on every video, and then you go to do a show and then no one shows up.
3: Yeah.
2: You know what I mean?
3: Exactly, right?
2: Yeah.
3: Because that's the part that the streaming world and the social media world does not necessarily create.
2: Right.
3: Is that that deep connection with fans. And that happens in other forms. And the beautiful thing about independent music is that you don't need a million people to love you in order to have a career.
2: Yeah, yeah.
3: It's so amazing and wonderful that, you know, artists can really be in the lives of 3,000, 4,000, 5,000 people, and maybe even less, but in a deep way, and that's mutually beneficial and sustains the artists. You know, that's great. It's great that yeah. avenue exists, those avenues exist for artists that belong in that sort of smaller space. So yeah, it's interesting. We track the evolutions, man. We continue.
2: Exactly. And you mentioned deep connections, and I want to just talk about the work that you do. And correct me if I'm wrong, but are you still teaching the hip hop course?
3: Yeah. So that was something I got the opportunity to do last fall, create this course at Laurier and teach that course. And it's looking like I'll be able to do it again in the spring at Laurier.
2: Okay. Sick. Yeah. But I want to. I would love to know how, or like, did you even fathom that when you were making music and rapping that you would get the opportunity to then now be a teacher to teach the next generation of people who are also interested in hip hop?
3: I never imagined that. So I went to Laurier. Laurier is a school I went to as well, yeah. But I didn't study music because there was only a classical music program.
2: Mm-hmm.
3: Or yeah, I studied business. And so I never even imagined that a school program like Laurier Music would even be interested in presenting hip hop, let alone me. Hip hop would even just be there, right?
2: Right.
3: But again, things evolve and change. And maybe a decade or so ago, they started a whole branch within the music school called community music. Just trying to break out of this. Of this world where it's exclusively classical music and trying to tap into, hey, there's a lot of other ways, a lot of other musical traditions and a lot of other ways people want to perform, participate in music beyond just orchestras, right? So so community music exists, and then within community music, they didn't have anything that was hip-hop. And so just to get the chance at exactly the right time too for me, you know, at a time where I was feeling like I think I have something to offer to this. I think I have enough perspective and I've gathered enough learnings that I think I could teach an entire course, you know, not mm-hmm. just pop into one lecture, but I could actually create something. And it's, yeah, I've loved it.
2: Sick. And how did you link up with Dr. Kofi Hope?
3: Yeah, so Kofi, I've known him for a long time. He's really important in the community in Toronto. Yeah. He set up a organization called CEE that, you know, helps a lot of young people in our community with barriers to employment. So, you know, he became a friend and just, I admire in the community, but he's also a brilliant guy and an academic. And he has a posting at the University of Toronto. So then he approached me and said, hey, what if we created a course together?
2: Mm-hmm.
3: So his posting is with the School of Cities. So he said, what if we did something that was about hip hop and cities and kind of how cities shaped hip hop and how hip hop has shaped cities?
2: Yeah.
3: I was like, man, yeah, that would be really dope. That's like really interesting to look into. You could see how hip hop has affected different cities. You could look at how hip hop has, been shaped by different cities, but also spoken to different urban issues, whether it's policing or gentrification or whatever it is, or even just affecting the economy. You think of a city like Toronto, like Drake is actually impacted the economy.
2: Yeah, 100%.
3: Toronto, like 100%. In an extremely meaningful, substantial way. So even just looking at stuff like that. So yeah, that's how I hooked up with him and how we came up with that course.
2: Okay, sick. Yeah, I wanna start unpacking the album here. I was giving it I like to give albums a bus test, a car test, a walking test. So I was listening to it on the bus. I just want to say it's a great album for the bus.
3: Cool.
2: It's a great album for the bus. So you have a line and it goes, and I want to just unpack this a bit too. So you say, every album I'm trying to die, the goal is ego death every time that I rhyme. And you like painting with a nice brush, spirituality throughout your music too. So I just want to ask, like, where does that come from, and why do you use it in your music to get the message across?
3: Yeah, so where that comes from for me is my upbringing, you know, mm-hmm. and still my life. You know, spiritual practice, faith is important to me, and musically, it comes out naturally, because I think what we're doing with music, what I've always been inspired to do with music, is to reach for something, you know, kind of beyond, you know what I mean? A feeling of transcendence, universal truths, hidden realities. Like, I believe this is what music is supposed to grasp at. Not supposed to just be technically perfect. You know, back to the Laurier, I didn't grow up with a classical music tradition where... Right. You sit down and you read music, and the goal is to perform it accurately, what is on the page.
2: Yeah.
3: I grew up with music, like, the goal is to touch people's souls and lift their spirits and just do something that is, you know, a little bit beyond. Again, beyond is the word that keeps coming to mind. So that's what I'm trying to do with these lyrics. Yeah, lines like that. Every album I'm trying to die. The goal is ego death every time that I rhyme. You know, that whole second verse where I keep kind of repeating that line, every album I'm trying to die, even though the song's called Happiness.
2: Yeah.
3: You know, and that contrast. But it's not a contradiction. It is, to me, highlighting a paradox that's inherent to life, which is that happiness is precisely when you're willing to give something up.
2: Yeah, it's like the same side of the two sides of a coin. Yeah,
3: same side of the coin. It's that inherent. The more you cling to it, the more you lose control.
2: Exactly. Yeah.
3: You know what I mean? But the more you sort of hold it with open hands, the more you can actually receive.
2: Right.
3: You know. Saying, like, these to me are spiritual truths.
2: Yeah.
3: These are, you know, and that's what I'm trying to get at. That to me is the whole point of music.
2: 100%. Cool. And like, you touched on it already, but like, and then also just like, I want to know, like, for yourself, if there was a reason why, because of these spiritual truths, because of how you were brought up, and also just living the spiritual truth too, like, you never, like, veer to the quote-unquote typical sort of, like, rap music that everyone wants, that everyone, like, generates to, or, like, is, like, the most popular, per se.
3: Yeah.
2: And, like, I'm guessing that was a personal choice, where you're like, this is what I do, this is what I'm sticking to.
3: Yeah, this is what I do, and this is what I love.
2: Yeah.
3: You know, I think one thing that can happen with music, I see it all the time, it's not unique to music, but it is very apparent in music.
2: Right.
3: Is that people can, you get into music because you love it, and then suddenly you find yourself doing all the things you don't love.
2: Right.
3: So for me, it's not just like I want to do music in the way that I really love doing it and that makes sense to me, which is the way that I do it, like telling my story, offering what I have to offer, and not trying to be somebody else. Like, the whole point of music is to be yourself, to find yourself and express that. So if you suddenly find yourself trying to copy something else, it's like, that's like the ultimate tragedy.
2: Yeah.
3: It's like the ultimate tragedy, you know? But but you see it time and time again, especially in music. You see that irony of you came to this space, you came to music to become more free and to become more yourself, and suddenly you're restricted and imitating other people.
2: Yeah, you live long enough to become the villain.
3: Tragic thing on earth.
2: Yeah,
3: so I don't want to fall into that trap. Yeah.
2: Respect. Okay, I want to unpack Rain. I want to unpack Rain because I feel like the ideas that you're touching on this thing, for any creative person, the idea of what is, I think it's a metaphor for the importance of sharing our creativity rather than keeping it trapped inside.
3: Yeah.
2: I feel like as creatives, that sentence alone, I feel like is something that affects every creative person ever. Yeah. Like, yeah, I would just love to know more about this song and like how it came to be and everything.
3: Yeah, for sure. So I'll say a couple things about that song.
2: Yeah, yeah.
3: The inspiration, yes, was this image I had I had this image in my mind before I started my career, actually. Right before I started my career, but it's informed my whole approach. And the image was of someone with like an ocean inside themselves that they could, this is going to sound strange to say, but they could go inside that ocean and they could swim around, and it was beautiful and amazing. Imagine going on this crazy scuba dive and seeing this incredible stuff. But what they realized after some time is that they couldn't bring anyone else on those dives. And also they realized that the more that they swam there and the more that they explored, the more they would get kind of lost, and it was hard for them to come back to the surface. And so the only solution was to let that ocean be evaporated by the sun and rain down on the soil. And for some reason, I don't know why this image appeared in my mind, this story, but it was very clear to me that this was about creativity, and this was about getting everything that is in me out and allowing it. And then the image of it raining on the soil, what that to me meant was it's supposed to nourish my environment.
2: Yeah.
3: And make it healthier and stronger. And importantly, not in a crazy significant way. You know, imagine rainfall for one afternoon. It's like, it doesn't change the world. But it just offers something for like one day, one moment. Yeah. That's it. And that also felt like the meaning of that vision for me was like, my life is short. The opportunity to contribute, you know, while we're living is just a little, but we have to give that. I have to give that. So that's what the song means. And then, and then the chorus is, don't need to rain like a royal. We just need rain on the soil. Like, like this is what we're supposed to offer something.
2: Yeah.
3: Not try to hold power and rain in the REIGN sense. We're supposed to rain in the RAIN sense of, again, nourishing the environment, cultivating the soil around us. You know what I'm saying? So, that's 100%. And it makes us feel better. You know, that was another thing I saw in that vision was like the person that the ocean evaporated, they felt lighter. And that's, you know what I mean? Once you get that out, it's out.
4: Hey, are you okay? 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

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My name is Kelly Russell. I live in Belle Island. 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

blues.

desperate things, baby, and I just can't lose you. I'll do whatever I got to do. I've never loved like this before. I don't mean to be so silly, so such a little girl sometimes. I really want to be your woman. I just... It gets so heavy, baby. It gets so heavy. And I just want you to think about it.

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2: Let me tell you now, tell you how it feels. 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

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She said, you shouldn't say that. 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

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The woman I love, I got outclassed. Thought I wanted you, baby, a long time ago. You don't want you still, gonna have to let you go. She said, you shouldn't say that. I said, well, baby, you know when you bend over, I see every bit of Christmas. When you bend back, I'm looking right into the new year. She said, honey, you know I gave up cigarettes for my New Year's resolution, but I didn't give up smoking. I said, woman, you gonna walk a mile for a camel? Or are you gonna make like Mr. Chesterfield and satisfy him? She said, that all depends on what you're packing. Regular king size. And then she pulled out my Jim Beam. And to her surprise, it was every bit as hard as my Canadian club. I said, well, now what you got to say, babe?

0: I don't know. I suggest you buy as many blues albums as you can.
1: You don't know how I feel. You, baby, I hope you understand, as it is to be a stranger. Oh, and I'm funny. Here's my hand. Why don't you take it, baby? And I'll follow you. Let me walk. Hey, I stand by your side. As it is to be a stranger, so friendly I am. And if you stand sure, one and one is two. Whoa, baby, I gotta take care of you. You don't ever have to worry. You don't ever have to cry. Oh, my love, love.

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And sometimes I think I was born just a little behind or ahead of my time. 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

have a record I recorded with a harmonica and accordion. The name of it says, "You're Just Fussing Too Much."

0: give me.
1: I'm going to take it. 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Oh, Lord, let your doggone head go bald. Give me back that wig I bought you, woman. I'm mad at you as I can be. Let your doggone head go bald. You know the special liver brought me a letter this morning crying. Woman, you don't need no hair at all. Special liver man said he see you on the corner last night. You was talking with another man. He said he was stacking all around with him.

old head go, boy. Yes, you know the news I got from downtown. Woman, you don't need no hair at all. What you want with a woman that ain't got no hair? What's the matter with you, girl?

I'm just gonna tell you, for lightning is fair. I'm just gonna cut out one of these little locks of my hair, 'cause I don't

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0: Now this tune here should be easy for you to do, because all you got to do is remember back home, you know what I mean? When you were sitting out behind the house practicing on the old git fiddle, trying to get things together, and you couldn't make up in your mind. You kind of halfway knew what you wanted to do, but you didn't have it all together, you know. But you did know you wanted to travel, ain't that right?
1: That's right.
0: Yeah, I remember them days real good.
1: I know.
0: Didn't have very many clothes. Didn't know nobody to call, to send for you. So you had to get out there and hitchhike, you know.
1: So?
0: It don't make no difference. You say, I'm going. I know I got to hitchhike, but I'm going anyway. Whatever happens,
1: it happens.
0: Let it happen.

0: Stevie would be very proud, and I know he's listening, so check it out. All right, so right now, it brings me great pleasure to bring Robert Cray.
1: Thank you very much. It's my pleasure to be here. And let's do this one for Stevie.

0: Across our great nation, good food is grown and made every single day, but far too often it goes unsold. 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

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Listen. 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You know what? I got 6 children in my house. 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

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Listen, let me tell you. Listen. Uh-huh. Hey, fella, would you bring it down so make it soft for me? Gasoline going up. 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Can you tell that the dollar done fell? You know what? Hey, the late Howlin' Wolf would go back and get it like that say. Woo. Woo. Woo. You know, all of my blues friends are gone. They left me and Mr. B.B. 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Get your mighty dollar done fell. You know what Mr. Johnny Taylor said? Get on down there. You got me breathing real heavy. I'm upset and I'm ready. 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

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Now get on down, let me tell you something. My daddy told me on his dying bed, give up your heart, but never lose your head. You came along, and what did I do? Lost my heart, and my head went too. Lord, I was crazy about you. I can't lose you. I got the blues, you. Met a little girl down by the shack, 9th floor from New Orleans.

don't say it. 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No, no, no. Yeah. I like that tune. I like that tune because, you know, Mighty Dollar done fell. Can't you, huh? Wait a minute, wait a minute, wait a minute, wait a minute. Wait a dollar, dude. It's a doggone shame. The little money y'all got now, the cold pocket change. Can't you tell that the dollar done fell? In case you don't know what I'm talking about, just check around. Take it around and try to use it. Listen, I went home this morning. I didn't have a cent. You can better believe, woman, I can't just pay my rent. Can't you tell? Mighty dollar done fell. You know what happened to New York City, don't you? Cleveland. And I looked in the paper the other day to Chicago. On the bridge. You know what? I just hope like hell. Wake them up. It don't go down. Everybody don't use. Cause Mighty dollar done fell. I like that too.

Now we're gonna go back. 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Bring it way down so soft, because this is my last tune, because I'm going to do this like this. Listen, I want all the women to listen to me. Get on down now. When I'm with you, baby, start my motor running in the air. I'm upset. I'm ready. Don't you know? I just say I'm able. 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

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Down one, listen. Late at night, when things are not right, you reach and get me, kind of hold me tight. 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

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I got to buy liquor for all the time. Yes, you know every time that you see her, she lit up just like a neon sign. Yes, you know every time I see that woman, she got a bottle in her hand. 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You know I don't want no woman. I got to buy liquor for all the time. Yes, and every time I see that woman, she lit up

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I got to buy liquor for all the time. Yes, and every time I see that woman, you know she high as a Georgia pine.

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Yes, you know, every time I see that woman, she lit up high as a Georgia pine.

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My name's Julian Taylor, and for some really great music and some antidotes about that really great music, tune in to my show, Julian Taylor's Jukebox, at 9:30 every Monday night on 95.9 and 98.1 FM on VOBB, your community radio station in the heart of Gros Morne National Park. 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
0: 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And where are we?
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That accordion weighed 37 pounds, you know that?

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1: What the hell's going on here?
0: Hey, we're making a record, man.
1: What's your name?
0: My name's Morgan.
1: Morgan, who gave you permission to be in J-Rock's trailer?
0: He was Ricky Bubbles Julian.
1: They're shit rats. Listen, my name's Jim Leahy. I'm the supervisor of Sunnyvale Trailer Park.
2: Young Leahy, I've heard of you.
1: I don't care what the hell you heard. You got 5 minutes to get you and your shit rats out of here. No more porn films.
0: It's not a porn film. It's a song about Nova Scotia.
1: What? You're making a song?
2: Look, yeah, calm down. Look, here, why don't you have a drink? I hear you like it.
1: I used to be in a choir in the altar boys. That's awful good of you, Morgan.
2: There you go.
1: I used to be a castrati.
2: I'm glad you grew back your equipment.
1: Thanks, Morgan. Listen, tell me about the song you're doing here.
2: Well, it's just about the joys of living in this great province.
1: Really?
0: What?
1: What's that guy on the board's name?
2: His name's Ian.
1: Ian, maybe you can make that a little louder. Oh, that sounds good. I got the blue nose. I like that. Did you write that song, Morgan?
2: I did. Would you like to sing along with everybody?
1: Yeah.
2: Okay,
1: like,
2: well, it's coming up here. I tell you what, Ian, let's give a lady a shot. Here we go.
1: Got the blue nose on my license plate.
2: It's not bad. You can sing. Here, have a little.
1: I got the blue nose on my license plate. Oh, thanks, Morgan. That's awful good, yeah. I can't hear the guide track. I love that. That's you singing. That's beautiful.
2: Here, try it. Here we go. Do, do, do.
1: I got the blue notes on my license plate. This is a great song.
2: We partied that.
1: Give me that little sip. Okay. Here it is. Got the blue notes on my license plate. All right. Can I call Randy and invite him over?
2: Sure.
1: We're going to have a little party here this afternoon. Blue notes on my license plate.
2: The police cruiser just went by and they're in.
1: That's
2: it.
1: Okay. It's George. He's the dumbest cop on the force.
2: Let's see what we got.

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Mama didn't know what that gal was putting down. I said, Mama, I just can't let her go. She's a high price, baby, but I love her just the same. Yes, I love her.

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1: She said it was just a figment of speech. And I said, you mean figure? And she said, no, figment, because she could never imagine it happening. But it did. When we first met, I played the shy boy. And when she spoke to me for the first time, my nose began to bleed. She guessed the rest. The next day, we went on a bus ride to the ferry. And when nobody came to collect our fares, well, I knew then this was something special. I couldn't stop thinking about her, and every time I switched on the radio, there was somebody else singing a song about the two of us. It's just like being on a fast ride at a fun fair. The sort you want to get off because it's scary, and then as soon as you're off, you want to get straight back on again. But oh, love is strange, and you have to learn to take the crunchy with the smooth, I suppose. She began going out with Mr. Potato Head. It was when I saw her in the car park with his coat around her shoulders that I realised. I went home and thought about the two of them together, until the bathwater went cold around me. I thought about her eyes and the curve of her breasts, and about the point where their bodies met. I confronted her about it. I said, I'm the most illegible bachelor in town. And she said, yeah, that's why I can never understand any of those silly letters you send me. And then one day it happened. She cut her hair and I stopped loving her.

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I see Donny Hathaway as like on Mike Harley and Anderson. Like on Marvin Gaye. Like, great. But Donny Hathaway, like,

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Sunday from the Kitchen Party, a brand new single they released back on May the 15th. It is called The Golden Jubilee. Welcome once again to another edition of Jig's Dinner. Now I'm going to be here with you for the next 3 hours playing a lot of great music and a lot of great requests. Hope you'll stick around. I'd like for you to be a part of the show. A little later, I'll tell you how you can make your request. I want to say thank you to everybody that tunes in week after week, year after year. I want to say thank you to everybody, and off we go with today's show.

0: Terry O'Driscoll with the Bay Bulls Fishermen, Con O'Brien and Ronnie Power with Daddy Shot the Cat. And we started off this set with Drops of Green with Sail on Jimmy.
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2: Hello, Roland. This is Austin here again. I wonder, Roland, if you can play these three requests from Harry Hibbs, Somewhere at Sea. The first one, Roland, is 21 years, and the Rock Valley Jig, and the Girl I Left Behind Me. By the way, Roland, you had a great show last week, Mother's Day. I really enjoyed it. Thanks, Roland. Good luck now.

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7: When I was a kid, my dad would say things like,
8: "Be careful what you wish for, because you may get it."
7: Or, "A penny saved is a penny earned." Most of the time, I had no idea what he was talking about. And as the years went by, he'd add things like,
8: "Never leave till tomorrow what you can do today."
7: And slowly, bit by bit, I began to get it. Now I'm a dad, and I say things to my boys like,
8: "You can't succeed if you don't try."
7: And I call my dad, and we just laugh. And he usually says something like,
8: "The apple doesn't fall far from the tree."
7: Do you ever wonder who writes this stuff?
9: Fatherhood. It's the best job on the planet.

Granny Rose trying to get a little milk in that pail. Oh, my, my, my. What's going on here? Well, I hope you're having another great, awesome, fantastic week. But I do want to take this opportunity to say goodbye to a man that meant the world to me. Back in the 60s, he was our babysitter, myself and my two brothers. And it was really rare for a man to be a babysitter. No, it was frowned upon, I guess. But he took us everywhere. He took us into his work. We met all his co-workers. We went to his work functions. In 1966, when the Batman movie came out, well, he made sure that we didn't miss out on that, and he took us. And looking back on it now, the man must have been like 20 years old, or 20-odd, because I was looking at how old he was when he passed. And he passed away on May the 17th, so I want to say goodbye to him. His name was Harry Glynn. He lived on McKay Street, and so did we. I think I was born there. But I think that's where I got my love of music, because every Saturday morning we'd go down to his basement, or go down to O'Brien's at that time, and we'd pick up records, and he'd come back and he'd spin them, and he'd introduce them just like a DJ. Many years ago, I asked him to come in with me on the show, but he declined. He didn't want to do that, and I was kind of hurt. I thought he would really enjoy that, but I do want to say thank you, Harry, for everything you did for us and how you treated us. I think you treated us just as well as we were your own. And thank you very much for everything you did. Godspeed.

0: Pilgrim with Don't Give Me a World Without Love, Rick McHugh with No Boats in the Harbor Anymore, and Ennis Brothers with The Point of Friendship. Well, right there is where we're going to take a break. When we come back, we're going to go to the request line.
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5: Hello, Patty. I'm phoning the triple header again now. How about I'm My Own Grandpa by A. Frank Willis? And Grandpa's Motorboat by A. Frank Willis, and Take Me As I Am by A. Frank Willis, too. And you had a good show last week. I enjoyed it again. Thanks for taking time out for everybody, all your listeners. Okay, God love you. Bye-bye now.

0: Wilf Dahl Sr. along with Wilf Dahl Jr. with the Cheryl Ann's Polka. Celtic Connection with the Last Shanty, Barry Fitzpatrick with I'm a Tony Bayman, and a triple shot of A. Frank Willis. Take Me As I Am, Grandpa's Motorboat, and I'm My Own Grandpa. Hey, listen, we're come to the end of this hour. We're going to pause for a station identification. Going to get together again in hour two.
1: 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Carolyn here in Lethbridge, Alberta again.

you could play a song by Ronnie Rose called My New Flannel. Thank you very much, sir. I am enjoying your show every week, and I contact a lot of people that I know, and they're doing the same thing. Well, thank you very much. Have a good week.

0: Rogers, Mogers, rockin', reavin', and the bloated, bleedin', bleedin', and the wife over there saying,
1: mind your mouth now.
0: I don't know what I got that line for.

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1: mind your mouth now.
0: Dusty. You made up your mind, you're leaving her behind, and the young feller's best off with her. 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
2: I loves you.
0: Oh, duh! Cursed, screeching, merciful, ball, and the sovereign mother of Moses. Order ransom, riddly, dancing, diddly, orgies, blodges, morgies. Rotten, roaring, raven, and double-loaded, bladed, bleeding. And the wife over there, soaking up me prey.
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4: Buddy Watts, Name and the Other Fellows from the CD called 100% Pure. Patrick Moran before that with the Bile Up King with his buddy on his side by side, Mark Hiscock. And Shani Gannock started off this hour from the Homebrew 13 CD with Boys of St. John's Town. Hey, listen, I told you I was going to tell you how you can make a request for next week. We're going to do that right after Peter Jacobs.

0: Peter Jacobs telling us all about his camping trip. Now, how can you make a request for next week's show? Well, it is real easy. I tell you this week after week. The area code is 709-701-2434. Or you can drop us a line. It is jigsdinner709@gmail.com. Now, I really wish you'd use the request line. I really love to hear from you.
1: Hello, Roland. This is Carl Lundgren. And hello to all your listeners. On this date, May 25th, 2020, a tragic voyage to the crab grounds in Placentia Bay dominated the news headlines and devastated the community of St. Lawrence and the surrounding towns on the Buron Peninsula. The Sarah Ann and its four crewmen failed to return to port, had been missing, and now feared lost at sea. A search was called, and when the first body was found, there was no vessel in sight, and it confirmed the worst. All men in their boat had been lost. Two other bodies were recovered, but the fourth body wasn't recovered until a few days later. The families and the communities were relieved and grateful. The fishermen were returned to their families, providing closure. But the mystery of what happened that day was still a mystery. We remember you, your boat, and your tragic story of being lost to the sea. The names of the four fishermen: Edward Norman, Jody Norman, Scott Norman, Isaac Kettle. May you all rest in peace. And this is my tribute song to your memory, the day when tears fell like rain. Thank you.

0: Hello, Newfoundland and Labrador. 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

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Hey, don't forget, if something you hear today on the show, you got any questions, comments, or concerns, drop us a line. 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

kill, cause one pried up my windowsill and he limped through the air with a broken drill and I'm scratching. You might think I'm a little bit rough, cause I don't take to that nature stuff, but I think I've just about had enough of them bugs. Now your backyard might be okay, but I'm gonna spray, cause my little place is walking away with them.

Hey, coming up next, we got a couple of email requests. We got one from Calvin Cooper, and he wants to hear something by Craig Young on The Banks of the Grey. And then he wants another one by Darren Dunford. He sent me a pile of lyrics, but they do not sound familiar to me, so I'm not really sure on what song it is. So I'm going to substitute that for something else. And he wants to hear The Wreck of the John Harvey by The Dorymen. He says, thanks, Roland. Absolutely outstanding show. Thank you, Calvin Cooper. We also got one from Ken McDonald. He wants to hear Did He Die Day by Joe Rideout, The Glass by Craig Young, and The Old Coker Engine by Gulliver's Spree. Thanks, Roland. Appreciate your time and talent doing this great show. Ken McDonald. Thank you, Ken. We got all your requests coming up next.

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1: I grew up in rural Newfoundland, where the lives of the people depended on the fishery. This is a true story, a song about one man, my father. The song is called The Glass, and it refers to the barometer hanging on the wall, and how typical of a Newfoundland fisherman to tap it as he walked by.

this old jump spark of mine. I'll take every time. You can keep all your new makes and breaks. She was easy on fuel, but she kicked like a

Labrador Black Spruce with Spring in the Cove. Well, we're almost at the end of this hour. When we get there, we're going to have to pause for a station identification, which means I'm going to be back with you again in hour three.

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put away your shoes, go lock the car, she's all we got. Just pile up time in Newfoundland, and this is what you got to do.

Yes, Roland, John Croft calling. I'd like to hear a couple of requests, please. And the first one I'd like to hear would be The Tennessee Waltz One More Time by Judy Brazel. And then I'd like to hear, the second one would be Joy Norman, Now I'm 64. And the last one would be Woman of the Island by Phyllis Morrissey. You got a great show going there, Roland. Keep it up. By John Croft. Thanks very much.

Connemara from their CD called The River with the Hills of Connemara. Phyllis Morrissey by request with Woman of the Island. Also Joy Norman with Now I'm 64, along with Judy Brazel. Sing the Tennessee Waltz one more time. Hey, listen, welcome back to this hour. We got a great hour three for you lined up with some great artists like Ron Hines, Foster and Allen, the Dorymen, the Coasters, going to take us back a bit with them, the Carlton Show Band, and a few more requests. We're going to get all that and so much more in this hour.

0: 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Yeah.
1: Ron Hines from his Stealing Genius CD with 30 for 60. Colin Mahoney with Back on the Island. Jordan Harnum and Joelle Sunshine make up the group called Eversweet with Focusing by the Sea. And Caitlin with Wildflowers. 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

0: Well, that's it. Another show in the books. Thanks for joining me again this week. I'll be back next time with lots more great Newfoundland Irish Celtic music. Hope you will join me. Until then, take care. God bless. Have yourself a great week.
1: Hello, this is Penny. I'm from the Salvador Pemmick now. How about A Lobster Never Flounder by A. Frank Willis? Okay, so every week now. God love you. Bye-bye.

Hey friends, welcome to another Country Gold Mine. I'm Dylan Stone, and once again, we let slip the dogs of radio. All right, there they are, and they're all set to go. Now, Carrie Underwood didn't just win American Idol. She's been collecting wins ever since, on and off stage. Sure, she can torch a cheating storyline with surgical precision, but behind the scenes, she's all heart. Through the Katz Foundation, she's funded schools, supported disaster relief, and given back to her Oklahoma roots. No drama, just impact. She's also big on animal welfare, proving the real headline here isn't the gossip. It's the good she does when no one's looking. Here is Carrie Underwood. This is called Dirty Laundry, Country Gold Mine.

Now, breaking up is hard to do, unless the chorus already wrote your exit speech. Jaden Grissom didn't come from bright lights, more like back roads and blunt friends who don't sugarcoat a thing. Better Off Alone was born out of those late-night kitchen table sessions where the advice is free and usually ruthless. Yeah, been there myself. Now, in the studio, he kept it stripped down. No gloss, just enough edge to make it feel lived in. And live, he doesn't mope through it. He sells it like a win. Because sometimes leaving isn't heartbreak. It's a smart move. Now, Jaden's take? Sometimes songs fix your heart. And this one tells the truth. Here's Jaden Grissom. This is called Better Off Alone, Country Goldmine.

Well, if you've ever upgraded your love life mid-relationship, congrats. You've accidentally written a hit song. Carly Pierce did exactly that, realizing she was falling for Michael Ray while still dating someone else. Timing, flawless. Damage control, well, pending. So she teams up with Lee Bryce and turns Guilt into Gold. Co-written with Luke Combs, who almost sang on it, but passed. Probably didn't want to be that guy in the breakup. End result, CMA and ACM trophies. And one ex somewhere thinking, glad it worked out for you. Here's Carly Pierce. This is called I Hope You're Happy Now, Country Gold Mine.

Well, Tyler Dial didn't grow up polishing belt buckles for Instagram. He grew up the hard way. Small town roots where networking meant borrowing your buddy's trailer and returning it with a full tank and a handshake. These days, he's still living that country life. Just better boots and slightly upgraded bar tab. Keeping the West wild isn't some polished Nashville postcard either. It leans gritty, a little dust on the lens production, and that kind of sounds like it was recorded somewhere between a dive bar and a bad decision. And live? Dial's the guy who'll shake your hand, steal your beer, and somehow make you thank him for it. I know a few people like that. Here's Tyler Dial. This is called Keeping the West Wild, Country Gold Mine.

If life gives you lemons, KL turns it into a love song and somehow keeps the receipt. She didn't come up overnight, more like small-town roots where everyone knew your story before you did. That honesty shows up in Life Gives You Love, a track born in those late-night studio sessions where coffee turns into confession. KL puts it best. Love doesn't always show up how you planned, but it shows up when you stop pretending you don't need it. I like that. That's deep. Here's KL. This is called Life Gives You Love, Country Gold Mine.

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0: You're listening to the Country Gold Mine, and I'm Dylan Stone. Now, Zach Top proves not everything old is broken. Some things just sound better with a little twang and a lot less Wi-Fi. Sounds Like the Radio is basically a love letter to when country music had steel guitars, heartbreak, and didn't need a TikTok dance to survive. Zach grew up soaking in that classic sound. Think somewhere between your dad's cassette deck and a truck that only starts if you threaten it. Hey, easy, Pongo. No, it's not bacon. It's better. This one has that George Strait kind of vibe. Yeah, I know. I like it too. Here's Zach Top. This is called Sounds Like the Radio, Country Gold Mine.

Now, Jason Aldean's back asking the question nobody wants. How far does a goodbye go? Usually straight to the nearest bar stool. Written by his go-to heartbreak crew, basically the She's Gone Again support group, and produced by Michael Knox, this one's pure classic Aldean. Smoky guitars, then lived in regret. And yeah, his real-life wife plays the ex in the video. That's either acting or method acting gone too far. Here's Jason Aldean. How far does a goodbye go? Country gold mine. She said.

Well, if you speak of the devil, don't be surprised when he shows up tuned in on FM radio and stealing your spotlight. Rachel Lipsky teams up with Bruce Wallace on Speak of the Devil, a track that feels like small-town gossip set to a guitar riff, where names travel faster than a truck on a back road and nobody's business stays private for long. It's got that lived-in country edge, too. Half porch swing, half late-night studio glow. As Rachel Lipsky once quoted, "In a small town, silence is just gossip waiting for a beat." I like that. Here's Rachel Lipsky, a little help from Bruce Wallace. This is called Speak of the Devil, Country Goldmine.

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2: 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Now, Russell Dickerson's story is a real hometown hustle. This Georgia boy swapped a steady career in advertising for the wild ride of country music, proving sometimes you gotta take a risk to chase a dream. Now, he's not just singing about love and life. He's living it with his wife, Kaylee, who's been by his side since the early days. From small-town gigs to sold-out shows in Nashville, Russell's journey is a reminder that chasing your passion can lead to chart-topping hits and a whole lot of heart. So keep an ear out. You never know when his next song will be the soundtrack to your own big leap. Here's Russell Dickerson. This is called Worth Your Wild. Country Gold Mine.

From a small Texas town where storytelling is as common as sweet tea, Brandi Clark took her sharp songwriting talents and brought them straight to Nashville's heart. Before hitting the big stage, she rubbed elbows with country legends like Miranda Lambert and Casey Musgraves. Talk about a writer's dream team. And if you think Brandi just writes hits in some studio, think again. She's graced iconic stages like the Grand Ole Opry. Known for her raw, honest lyrics and a voice that cuts right to the heart, Brandi's made her mark not just as a performer, but as a fearless storyteller who's not afraid to show the messy, beautiful side of life. We all know that a little bit, don't we? Right now, here's Brandi Clark. This is called Who You Thought I Was, Country Goldmine.

Well, here's Billy Strings with 7 weeks in County. And if that sounds like a bad vacation, that's kind of the point. Raised in Michigan, Billy, real name William Apostol, learned guitar from his stepdad and grew up on bluegrass, metal, and probably a few questionable life choices in song form. Fast forward, now he's a Grammy-winning flat picker who can melt faces faster than a July tailgate. This track leans into that gritty storytelling. And live? Well, the guy plays like the strings owe him money. Fast, fierce, and just a little dangerous. Here's Billy Strings. This is called 7 Weeks in County, Country Gold Mine.

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2: 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Ever notice how heartbreak always looks easy in hindsight? That's exactly the trick in Avery Anna's track, Make It Look Easy. A song that takes emotional chaos and dresses it up like it's no big deal, which, of course, is the biggest lie in country music since I'm Just Here for One Drink. Fun fact for you, she's got that rare Gen Z ability to sound like she's reading your text messages out loud, and somehow making it hurt and heal at the same time. Here's Avery Anna. This is called Make It Look Easy, Country Gold Mine.

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0: Hello, everybody. Welcome to the Newfound Records Radio Hour, the show that features all kinds of Newfoundland and Labrador music from the vinyl era, the 50s, 60s, 70s, and 80s. If you're a hopeless nostalgic, if you're stuck in a vinyl groove, if you're inclined to drift from the mainstream, stay tuned for an hour full of music by Newfoundland and Labrador's pioneer recording artists with your host, Wayne Tucker.
1: Hello, everybody, and welcome to the program. Now, for this episode, like last week, I'm going themeless, and I'm indulging, spinning some of my favorite tracks from the Newfound Records NL Oldies Library, and most of the tracks you'll hear today are sourced from vinyl. I'm going to kick off with a track that's actually left over from last week's playlist. Time ran out on me, and I didn't get to spin it. So, here is Jeff White, and he's accompanied by Nancy Ward, and listen for her outstanding scat singing.

You just heard a great piece of music with a jazzy feel to it. That was the song World's Only Mother, and it was written by the great Jeff White. Did you zone in on Nancy Ward's great singing? Boy, oh boy, she and Jeff White sound so good together. That track, World's Only Mother, I got that from an album called Schooled for You that the CBC put out in 1978. And I suppose it was only distributed to radio stations, may not have been available commercially at all. And Jeff White had three tracks on that, and two or three other artists rounded out the album with a few tracks each. Okay, we'll stay in a jazzy mode right now. Going to hear from Mary Barry next. Mary, great jazz singer, songwriter, musician, based in St. John's. And throughout her career, she released, I suppose, four or five compact discs. All of them are wonderful. We'll love absolutely everything that Mary Barry does. Mary doesn't perform now as much as she used to one time. You can still catch her occasionally, usually as part of some sort of variety show. In 1990, Mary Barry actually released two singles on vinyl. And we're going to hear one of those two singles right now, a song that Mary wrote. It's called January. And the label that she recorded on, by the way, was called Lost Island Records. And she recorded at the CBC studios in Halifax. On this number you are about to hear, Mary plays the piano and sings. And there's some wonderful sax playing here by Chris Mitchell. The bass player is Bruce Dixon, and on drums, Dave Britton.

Well, what a wonderful way to kick off the program today. You just heard from Mary Barry with her song January, and before that we heard Jeff White, so we're in a great groove. You are listening to the Newfound Records Radio Hour. I'm your host, Wayne Tucker. Today, once again, no theme, just surfing the Newfound Records library. Plan to do the same thing next week as well. Now, coming up shortly, you're going to hear a track from NL's first recording artist to win a Juno Award. But before we get to that, let's hear from Harry Martin. Harry, born and raised in Cartwright, Labrador. Ancestry is a mixture of European settler and Labrador Inuit. Now, through music and his career, he spent most of his life promoting and protecting Labrador. Spent much of his career as a wildlife officer, and Harry has received a number of accolades down through the years. In 1992, he was awarded the 125th Anniversary of Confederation of Canada Medal, and I think it was also in 1992 that he received the Quebec Labrador Foundation's Caring for the Earth Award. In 1995, he was Newfoundland and Labrador's Wildlife Officer of the Year. And in 2015, Harry Martin received a Lifetime Achievement Award from Music NL. And that's not all. In 2017, he received a Labradorians of Distinction Award. So we will hear a track now from his only vinyl album, self-titled, released it, I think, around 1981. The song we are going to hear is one that Harry Martin composed. It's called Wouldn't It Be Wonderful. Great lyrics to this one. Great musicians. Well sung. Everything about it is great.

Well, beautiful piece of music there. That was by Harry Martin. Wouldn't it be wonderful? Now we move on to a singer-songwriter from St. John's by the name of Dave Nickel. And Dave released an excellent long-playing album on the Columbia label back in 1973. Album that did real well for him. It's called Goodbye Mama. And actually, three singles from that LP were top 40 hits on Canada's RPM charts. In 1973, the title song, Goodbye Mama, actually charted for 20 weeks on RPM's Adult Contemporary chart, peaked at number 13. And that song, Goodbye Mama, was also a hit on RPM's Top Singles chart, charting for 19 weeks and peaking at number 19. Another song from that album that hit for him was the song Tonight, and that one charted for 11 weeks in late 1973, and it spilled over into 1974. Spent 11 weeks on the Adult Contemporary chart, peaking at number 37. And the third single to chart was No One Ever Told Me About You. That one charted for 6 weeks in 1972 and into 1973. And that was on the Adult Contemporary chart as well, peaking at number 34. Now, the album Goodbye Mama led to 4 Juno nominations for Dave Nickel. 4 now in 1 year. And he won one of those, and that meant that he was the first Newfoundland recording artist to win a Juno. I think the category was Most Promising Folk Singer, something like that. Okay, let's hear a track from that wonderful LP I've been talking so much about. And we're going to hear one of the lesser-known tracks. It's called Frodo and Sam. And like all the other tracks on this album, there's excellent music. This one starts off kind of quietly and gains intensity and complexity as the track moves along.

You just heard Dave Nickel, a song that he composed himself, Frodo, and Sam Beautiful. You are listening to the Newfound Records Radio Hour, and today, not constrained by any theme, instead indulging in some of my old favorites that I think go well together, and up shortly, we're going to hear a track from Newfoundland and Labrador's first colored vinyl record. It was released in 1973. Right now, going to hear from a founding member of the trad rock group Red Island. He also played with Figgy Duff, and I'm talking about Derek Pelly. And Derek, throughout his career, recorded with many Newfoundland recording artists, including Ron Hines, the band Rollins Cross, Bristol's Hope. He recorded with Amelia Curran. And in 2015, he did a CD with Justin Martin's Generations Band. What a band that is, or was, I should say, I guess. Now, Derek himself, best known as a backing musician and one of the province's finest bass players, played the five-string bass. And as I know it, most bass guitars have four strings. As with most bass players, Derek Pelly was not in the spotlight. And unfortunately, he passed away a few years back. And friends and musical colleagues remember Derek for his superb bass playing and for what a kind, soft-spoken, gentle human being he was. And I miss Derek. He was a great friend to the Newfound Records Radio Hour, helped me out on many occasions. And fortunately, he left a legacy of great recorded music, and he will live on through that. Okay, now Derek put out one album himself, and it was on cassette tape only, I do believe, album called Near Life Experience. And I'm not exactly sure the year that he released it, but it had to be around 1990, I would think. He recorded it at Woodworm Studio in England. And I think he recorded it in 1987 and 1989, something like that. And all the tracks on the album were composed by Derek Pelly. This is Lovely Girl.

You just heard Derek Pelly with Lovely Girl. Okay, we're going to keep the great music coming now. Our next artist is Sandy Michael. Sandy Michael is their name on the record, but in real life she goes by the name of Sandra Michael, one of the finest and most successful singers, actually, ever to come out of St. John's, although you may never have heard of her. Sandy Michael, a member of the great musical Michael family. A little bit of her history here. She, in 1965, she received a diploma in secretarial arts from St. Bernard College in Antigonish, Nova Scotia. Now, so I guess she was studying to be a secretary. Don't know how many years she would have worked in that profession. But anyway, she, as she was studying, received a prize for leadership and social virtues. And at that college, she was active in drama and music. No surprises there. Had leading parts in the university's production of The King and I, that was in 1964, and The Fantastics in 1965. And a newspaper article that I got all this information from said that practically every variety concert or gathering on the campus included Miss Michael's songs on the program. Now, by the 1970s, Sandra Michael was living in Calgary, and she became a very popular entertainer there. Performed at supper clubs, also performed on CBC TV and radio, often with celebrated pianist, conductor, arranger, composer, television personality, and senator, Tommy Banks. Not sure what Sandra Michael is up to today. I think she may be back living in St. John's. Okay, let's hear a track now from her, what might have been her only commercial recording. It's a single, and it is out on colored vinyl, or was out on colored vinyl, the color being yellow. Newfoundland and Labrador's first recording artist to release colored vinyl. That's what I think, anyway. The track we're going to hear is called Quiet Fire.

That wonderful piece of music you just heard was by Sandra and Michael, and it was the track Quiet Fire. Well, you are listening to the Newfound Records Radio Hour. My name is Wayne Tucker, and lots of great music still to come. Coming up shortly, a disco-y number by St. John's electronic wizard Richard Cranford. He was one half of the duo Moral Support. But before we get to that, go back to 1980, and that's when Dick Nolan shocked his followers by releasing a funky version of the traditional song Eyes Dubai, traditional Newfoundland song. And you either loved Dick's funky version or you hated it. And an authority on the history of the Eyes Dubai song, Dr. Philip Hiscock, after listening to every version of the song he could find, Dick's 1980 funky version, he said, was his favorite. And I must say, it's my favorite too. Is it yours?

Gonna take him on home to Liza. Are you hungry, Liza? You wanna boogie, Liza? Oh, let's get it on, Liza.

Well, I don't know about you, but I would have liked to have heard Dick do more funky music. That was his version of Eyes to Buy, released on a 45 RPM single back in 1980. Also on the vinyl LP Side by Each that he put out with Roy Payne, also in 1980. Now we move on to a duo known as Moral Support. I've played them before on the program. I really like them. And one half of the duo was a Newfoundlander by the name of Richard Cranford. And he was well known as a electronic wizard, a poet and a musician back in the day. Once worked in engineering at NTV in St. John's. I think that was probably the late 70s into the early 80s. Now the other half of the duo Moral Support was a fellow by the name of Sandrew Durante, or Durant, D-U-R-A-N-T-E. And don't know much about him, from Montreal. I know that in 1988 he released a solo album. He called it, well, simply Durant. Now, after that, what became of Sandro? I do not know. I don't know what became of Richard Cranford either. Do you? Drop me an email, wayne@newfoundrecords.ca. Okay, now, let's hear from the album Insanity, released in 1985. This track is Hold On to Time.

0: moral support with Hold On to Time. Well, I'm Wayne Tucker, and this is the Newfound Records Radio Hour. We're into the home stretch of the program right now. Next up, we're going to hear from the great Brian McLeod. Brian was born in Nova Scotia, but he grew up in St. John's, played with local bands here, like the New Ambassadors and Garrison Hill. This would have been the late 1960s, early 1970s, I think. And after that, he moved on to fame and fortune with Canadian super rockers Chilliwack and the Headpins. This was in the late 70s and into the 1980s. Unfortunately, he passed away in 1992, far too young. He was only 39 years old. Now, in 1975, this was before the national fame with Chilliwack and later the Headpins, when Brian was only 23 years old, he released a single in St. John's on the Nebula Records label. That's the label that Dave Nickel recorded on. I got a feeling that Dave Nickel might have been the kingpin behind it. The record that Brian McLeod released was a 45 RPM single. A bit hard to get your hands on a copy of it. The song that got the most radio play was actually the B-side, called Come By Chance. Kind of a silly novelty song, I guess I'll call it. The A-side, I don't think it got played much on radio at all, I don't remember hearing it anyway, was a song that Brian McLeod composed, and it was called Can't Do Anymore. And that one, quite a genre shift from the Come By Chance single. It was a real lavish production, great music on it, wonderful guitar playing, and I don't know who played it. No musician credits on the 45, of course, as was standard practice in those days. But Brian McLeod himself, now he was multi-talented. He knew how to play several instruments, and I got a feeling he might have played all of the instruments on this recording. I don't know, though.
1: Maybe you laugh when I say that you make me laugh more each day, but I know it's been said so before.

Well, folks, the old clock on the ball is telling me to beat it. So we're going to close out now with a track by the St. John's band 12 Gauge. And they were one of the province's premier rock bands back in 1980. Formed actually in 1979. And one of the kingpins behind the group was John Hutton, who, regrettably, passed away a week or so ago. And John Hutton was very highly regarded by the Newfoundland and Labrador music fraternity. Big loss. What you are going to hear now is the flip side of what was the hit side of their single, hit side being I Saw You on the Telephone. The flip side of that hit was called Innovations, and it's an instrumental. And according to the single credits, it was composed by 12 Gauge. And so I guess John Hutton had a hand in composing and playing

Radio Hour. The show originates from the CHMR Studios, Memorial University, St. John's, Newfoundland. It was researched, produced, and hosted by Wayne Tucker. 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I'm Rosemary Thorne, and I'm inviting you to tune in again next week for more rare music by the pioneer recording artists from Newfoundland and Labrador.

Well, here we are again. Back to do another hour of bits and pieces and things that I can dig up and put them out there for you to hear. And apparently you're enjoying what you're hearing. So we'll keep digging. And nice comments coming in on the email and otherwise. I'd like to mention Dave Maunder. Dave Maunder wrote a nice email, very, very complimentary. And Paul Bradbury wrote one. So keep them coming. And we're going to start off this show with Paul Ryan, a St. John's guy who was the founder of the Ravens. Now, the Ravens are probably the first rock and roll group in eastern Newfoundland, for sure, because I don't know of any rock and roll group that existed before the Ravens. So you can thank Paul Ryan for bringing rock and roll to Newfoundland. And had he been closer to the Sun recording studios in Memphis, you know, I mean, here we are out in Newfoundland in the middle of the ocean, I, you know, almost bet anything that Paul could have gone in there and got a contract, no problem. What with his vocal abilities and his showmanship. Now, he had great showmanship. And I even witnessed that 2 years ago when they had Rocky Night at the Ship. We had a bunch of musicians from town coming in, and Paul came in and did his thing. And he just, you know, blew everybody away. He's just like a Las Vegas act. He's still got it. I can't believe that guy. He's still got it. Anyway, I got a CD by Paul that they did up at Jack Studios. It must be 10 or 15 years ago. I'm not sure. And it was passed to me by Bob Rowe, another big supporter of this show. And he said, "Well, you know, you should give it a spin. It's really good. It's Boney Maroney, the Larry Williams song. And on the recording with Paul are Wally Cobb, Boomer Stemp, Paul Monahan. And just these guys, great big sound, but here we go, and we'll let you hear Boney Maroney."

And that was I'll Be Thinking of You by Jimmy Beasley. And before that, Paul Ryan and Boney Maroney. I hope you enjoyed that, because that's probably the first time ever that's been on the radio. Thanks to the management and staff of VOBB, who give me free rein to do pick what I want, within reason, of course. And there you have it, a first. Now we're going to go to Nappy Brown and open up that door, followed by Gotta Get You Off My Mind by Billy Vera.

That was Billy Vera, Gotta Get You Off My Mind, kind of a medium-tempo, bluesy item there. And the Shouter from Nappy Brown, Open Up That Door. Now, we had an email from Paul Bradbury, the guy who used to play B3 in various groups in St. John's years ago. I played with him quite a bit at the Park Lounge, one place. So this song is going out to Paul. And it's Jimmy Smith and the Cats. And after that, the Drifters and the original Drip Drop.

Those were the Drifters and Drip Drop and Jimmy Smith and the Cat Paul. I know he enjoyed that because I remember as plain as it was yesterday doing it with you. And that B3. Moving on to Julia Lee. We've had Julia on the show before. And Give Me What You Got, followed by Chicken Shack Boogie, Amos Milbourne.

Amos Middleborn there in that boogie sound, Chicken Shack Boogie to be exact, and Julie Lee, Gimme What You Got. Now we come to the part of the show that people mentioned that they really liked this, the gospel section. I had lots of comments on the various gospel numbers that I played, and we'll keep that going for sure. Now here's one of the better gospel singers that I know. She's one of my favorites, Sandra Crouch. She was the twin sister to Andre Crouch. He was quite famous in the gospel circles years ago. He's Worthy, and we're going to go from He's Worthy to Let the Boogie Woogie Roll, Drifters.

And those were the Drifters with the Boogie Woogie Roll, preceded by Sandra Crouch with He's Worthy. And if you were standing at the end of that number, I don't know. You know, the energy that's going on there is just incredible. Now you probably know D. Clark from Raindrops. Well, this is before he had Raindrops on the charts, and this one didn't do that well. I think he sounded a little bit too much like Little Richard. And he's doing 24 Boyfriends, and coupled up with another rocker, 3 Months to Kill, and that's summer holidays they're talking about there. You get out of school and you have 3 months to kill. Hewlin Duvall.

Buell and Duvall there, 3 months to kill, preceded by D. Clark and a Little Richard sounding 24 boyfriends. Now here are a couple we had on the show, two or three times before. Shirley and Lee. We had Let the Good Times Roll and Feel So Fine. This one is Coming Over Baby. Camille Howard will follow up with Ain't Got the Spirit.

That was Ink at the Spirit with Camille Howard. That was done on the Specialty label, same label of Larry Williams, Little Richard, and a bunch of great artists on that label years ago. Shirley and Lee, Coming Over Baby, they're on the Latin label, another great R&B label. Now we're going to go to Fats Domino. I guess he made the charts more than once, so he might be familiar to you. But this one didn't get that much airplay that I know of. And they got it called Dark Town Strutter's Ball. And I'm not sure if that was the original title. But it's a great version. And the Spiders will come in following Fats with 3 times 7.

0: and fancy free.
1: Speaking of Fats Domino, that was the Dark Town Strutter's Ball, which is, and the Spider Swallowed with 3x7. And like I said, speaking of Fats Domino, here's Fats Domino's guitar player, Roy Montrell. They decided to let him do a single. I don't think he had any more than one single that I can find. And the single was called Ooh Wow. And Slim Saunders will follow that up with Let's Have Some Fun.

And that was Roy Montrell, just before Slim Saunders, with Ooh Wow, and Let's Have Some Fun. And that seems to be the last number for this evening. The theme is there, telling me you got to get out of here. So, that's another show done. And let me tell you what station we're listening to here. I got to look that up every time. And I'm told it's VOBB 95.9. 98.1 FM, or you're going to go to the internet, vobb.org. So this is Rocky saying keep the great comments coming in. And like I said before, they don't have to be great. Just tell us, you know, your mind. And we'll see you later.

0: 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Hello, my name is Paul Moth, host of the Great Eastern, Newfoundland's only coal-fired radio station. I'm pleased to be here at VOBB, the voice of Bombay Radio, 95.9 and 98.1 on the FM dial, and 24 hours a day on the internet at VOBB.org. O-R-G. Is that okay?
1: In an ever-tightening spiral from now till then, I travel the steps of time to the vault, retreat of BCN's director of radio, Time's guardian, and my boss, Ish Lundrigan. Salve, brave custodian.
2: Paul.
3: Isha, am I right there? Do you think going back in time is a narrowing of existence or a broadening of it?
2: I don't know what you're talking about, boy.
3: Well, is there more to experience in the future? I mean, are we proceeding into a time of potential, or are we receding from maximum possibility toward a time when we will have no options available? Well, I see you'd rather talk
1: about this later.
2: Yes, boy. Give myself what few options are available.
1: Let there be sound!
3: What have you from the legacy of time past for us today?
2: Time keeps on ticking, Paul, into the future.
3: I don't understand.
2: There was a time in this fair land...
1: When the railroads did not run, when the cool, majestic mountains stood alone against the sun.
2: Do you want to go back out and come in again, Paul?
3: No, sir.
2: All right. Today in the vault, I have some tape from BCN's first attempt at establishing a program based around what was at the time a new technology, the telephone.
1: Oh, don't keep me on hold, great operator.
2: Telephony, it was called. Brainchild of my father and Chesley Philpott, who was kind of a staff host at the BCN for a while.
3: And what was the idea behind it?
2: Well, this is before telephones were commonplace. Still a bit of a curiosity, especially with our Bayman listeners. And Ches would phone out making strange calls. It was a comedy show. Ran for about 10 years, from 1936 to the end of the war. Listen.
4: Big lad, the old smoothie with the big head, proudly presents Telephony, the show that goes long distance for you. And here's the host of Telephony, Ches Philpott.
5: Thank you, Bert Pilgrim, and hello, everybody. Welcome to... Now, let's get right down to the fun. Let's open the phone book at random and make a phony phone call. Shh, quiet now. I'm calling 249L, Mr. Patel Singh. At least I think it's Mr.
6: Hello?
5: Mr. Patel Singh?
6: Mrs. Patel Singh, yes.
5: Good, Mrs. Singh. This is the Newfoundland Customs and Excise Department.
6: Yes, how can I be of service?
5: A routine check of our records indicates that your visa and passport are no longer in good standing, Mrs. Singh.
6: What is that?
5: And you and your family must leave the country.
6: That cannot be the truth.
5: You have 48 hours in which to pack up and leave Newfoundland.
6: Who are we speaking, please?
5: My name is Mr. X. Yes, you can call me Mr. X.
6: No, that must be a mistake.
5: I'm sorry, ma'am. Those are the rules.
6: Oh, no, this cannot be.
5: I'm afraid it is. Yes, it's Chesley Philpott.
6: Oh, it must be Telephony.
5: That's right, Mrs. Singh. We were just kidding. You'll be able to stay in Newfoundland.
6: Oh, lucky me. That's your boss, Daddy, there.
3: Jesus. That seems pretty,
2: What? What?
3: Well, it's not what you'd call politically correct, I guess.
2: But you heard Mrs. She enjoyed it. It was just good, clean fun. Everybody loved Ches Philpott, sure. Well, it wasn't just a humorous show, Paul. It sometimes had a political undertone. Here.
7: Hello?
5: Hello. Do I have a Herr Dieter von Klemperer?
7: Yeah, who's this, please?
5: See Kyle, Dieter.
7: Hello?
5: We are calling all the way from the old country. See Kyle.
7: Who's this?
5: Is that all you've got to say to your old pal, Marty Borman?
7: Marty, bist du das wirklich? Wie war's in Argentinien? 400 ist die reinste Hölle auf Erden. Du wolltest mich doch hier herausholen. Komm doch bitte, schnell, schnell.
2: All the way from the old country. That's so funny.
3: Ish, that sounds awful.
2: Go on, boy. Nobody took it seriously. If you had a funny name, sure you were an open target in those days.
3: Well, isn't there anything on this tape that doesn't demean people, or make fools of them, or their nationality?
2: Namby-pamby. Yes, right at the end.
5: Thanks to Siobhan O'Flaherty, Dieter von Klemperer, and Suzette Cervelle de Loiseau for being such grand sports. They'll be receiving a gift pack of Big Lad Brews. Big Lad, the old smoothie with the big head. Join us again next week when we'll phone every taxi stand in town and send them all to the same address. What do you call that? With me, Jeffrey Philpott.
2: There, you see? Good, clean fun.
3: Well, I still have reservations.
2: Well, the only reservation I had about it was doing the show before a live audience. It always mystified me. I don't know what people expected to see on a radio show. Well, thankfully, it's gone out of practice now.
3: Well, people obviously loved it, isn't
2: it? Yes, and we have much more where that came from. In the vault.
8: Good afternoon. I'm Rita Malloy with some BCN programming highlights. At 3 on Medicine Chest, Dr. Victor Squires diagnoses the latest wave of workplace disorders. Experiencing habitual disorientation and a hyperextended id? You could be suffering from open office dysfunction. Are new strains of ventilator superfungals behind an alarming rise in chronic regret syndrome? Tune in to The Pathology of the Modern Office this afternoon on Medicine Chest. At 4, Playlets continues its anniversary series, 50 Years of Anguish, a Newfoundland theater retrospective. Today, the revolutionary 1956 production of William French Lawton's Pudding Bag Shaker, the agonizing saga of a sensitive boy's journey from the deep bay to the mean corners of town. The young Philip Dean stars as Boyd, with a special guest appearance by Sir Hugh Ballantyne as Donnie. And tonight at 9, the BCN Concert Series presents Celtic Cavalcade, highlights from this year's Gael Pride Festival of Music and Dance. Featured are Big Sweaty Neck, the Hopping Bog Boys, and Hot Ear. 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A full schedule of informative and entertaining programming only on BCN 520.

This can't possibly be happening to me. And you know, I'm right. It isn't. It's happening to you. You are about to take part in the game show that started it all. What's That Noise from Newfoundland? Lifted in its entirety from the pulsating sound emitter that is this island, here, now, won't you welcome Hollis Duffett and his timbre of mystery? That is one ominous sound, but you'll get no clues from me. Down into the Royal Mails I finger dive, and I'll pull out this. A note from Colin Bennett, and Colin writes, "Hi, I think the noise I heard on the 31st was a moose, probably a female. I didn't get a good listen, but I'm pretty sure that is what it was. Love the program. Thanks, Colin Bennett." And Colin has a P.S. here. "I'm a Newfoundlander who's currently living and working in Iqaluit, Northwest Territories. Say hi to my wife, Beverly, daughter, Kelsey, and son, Liam, who are back in St. John's." Well, hello to Beverly, Kelsey, and Liam. Hope you're listening. But as to the guests, Hollis Duffett, arbiter in area's audio? No, sorry, Colin, not a moose, or at least not a cow moose. Get your pen and paper ready. I'll give you our contest address as soon as your ears are exposed one more time to our querulous quandary. Hollis? If the light bulb has gone off between your ears and you identified that sound, mail your answer to us at the What's That Noise from Newfoundland contest, 342 Duckworth Street, St. John's, A1C1H5. Or EOS. That address is Great Eastern at stjohns.cbc.ca. From the fringes of the North Atlantic, between Spain and Africa, please welcome Radio Tarifa with La

0: I've come to the offices of Executive Comedy, and joining me now are the driving forces behind this fast-growing company.
1: I'm John Marshall, the CEO.
2: No, I'm John Marshall, the CEO.
1: If you're the CEO, then I must be the Chief Executive Officer, Vlad Ragdoll Hulich.
0: You guys are hilarious, eh?
2: No, seriously, Paul, great to see you down here. Put her there, buddy.
1: Gets him every time.
2: It's a classic.
3: What was that?
2: A Jolly Buzzer.
0: No, I know what that was. It sounded like canned laughter.
1: We have a laugh track in the office. We run all our material past it to check the timing.
2: Our humor is crafted with the laugh track in mind.
1: Have a seat, Paul. Have a seat.
2: No. Over here, Paul.
0: Okay, thanks. BCN listeners, of course, will know you. BCN listeners know John and Vlad as the hosts of classical comedy.
1: Sunday nights at 7
2: in the morning.
1: But in real life,
0: they're amongst this country's leading stand-up and skit comedians.
1: Hey, don't forget musical comedy, buddy.
2: Yeah.
0: I didn't know you guys did musical comedy.
2: Yeah, we did our musical act at the Shoe Convention last week.
0: Really? I was at that convention.
1: Well, we did the kickoff.
2: There's no business like shoe business.
1: I'm a soul man.
2: Pump it up.
0: Actually, I did catch that.
2: Excuse me for two snots there, Paul.
4: Watch this.
2: Your call is very important to us. Please leave a message at the sound of the tone. Hello. Sorry about that, Leo. Not funny. Come on. That's funny.
1: He's the producer of our special, Paul.
3: No sense of humor.
2: Well, you're the comedy man, Leo.
4: Right.
2: A replacement piece. What's that, Leo? I can't hear you. Must be some But listen, in the meantime, Leo, go yourself.
1: He loves it, really.
2: He really does.
0: Oh, no, you guys got the pretty swank digs here. You must be doing well.
2: Are you kidding?
1: The comedy biz is booming in Canada.
2: Everybody's doing comedy.
1: Huge growth industry.
2: Take political satire.
1: Please.
2: Canadian comedians are naturally great at political satire.
1: Naturally great. And impressions.
2: Canadian audiences love it.
1: Can't get enough of it.
2: I'm John Crosby.
1: I'm Jacques Cartier.
2: I'm John Crosby.
1: I'm Jacques Cartier.
2: I'm John Crosby. You're killing me, man.
1: Guaranteed laughs, Paul.
0: Now, other than your own routines, what kind of business does your company do?
2: Comedy analysis.
0: How does that work, John?
1: Comedy's a science, Paul.
2: Vladdy's got his PhD.
1: Doctor of Jokeology.
2: What's that chart over there?
1: It's a consulting job we're doing for CBC Television.
2: We've taken classic episodes of The Blowhards.
0: Blowhards.
2: You remember the Blowhards?
1: Sid Wade and Frankie Black.
0: No, I...
2: Yeah, you remember. Classic. So good.
1: No?
2: Those guys are brilliant. No. They're geniuses of Canadian comedy. All the great jokes about the darkies and the towel heads.
1: Sid, in my opinion, the definitive Newfie bit about the guy from Buckins who was so stupid.
0: I find that Newfie stuff really offensive.
1: Man, race sensitivity. That's killing comedy.
2: The Blowhards, great 50s era show.
1: It ran from 76 to,
2: It's still on the air, Vlad.
1: Right, still on the air. We've analyzed their patterns. Not just gags per minute, but periodicity of breastulars, bumulars, pendulars, volulars, and so on.
2: We're coming up with a template for the comedy programmers at the network. It's going to make it easier for them to develop young comedy talent.
1: Comedy development is where it's at these days.
2: You know, you should do more comedy on your show, Paul.
0: Oh, I hear that a lot. Now, what about this big special that I'm going to talk about?
1: Okay, this Saturday at 8 across the country on the Gagfest channel.
2: Don't miss it. Stand Up Canada.
1: And take it like a man.
2: The biggest comic talents in the country.
1: That's us.
2: Yeah, and some lesser ones, too. Recorded live on stage at Mukluck.
0: Okay. So this was a big charity event.
1: Oh, right? All proceeds after fees to the Rehab Center for Canadian Celebrities.
2: Yeah.
0: Where is that center?
2: Well, it hasn't been built yet. But it's probably going to be in New Brunswick.
1: Yeah, one of those towns with the funny names.
2: Yeah, one of those Indian names like Rastamagoosh.
1: Oramakame.
2: Those Native Americans really cracked me up.
1: Sorry about the continent.
2: Note to myself, work smallpox bit into routine.
1: Hey, excellent
0: idea. Thank you, Vladivlad, Rigel Hulick, and John Marshall. If you're interested in the finest in Canadian stand-up comedy, this Saturday night at 8 on the GagFest channel.
1: Looks like you wounded your knee.
2: Wounded your knee! Kellen, Kellen, what?

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1: The more things change, the more they stay the same. There's too much violence in hockey. Baseball players get paid too much. The weather this year is terrible. The weather this year is fantastic. It's going to be a hard winter. And kids, you can't live with them, you can't live without them. And Mom, my God, how old is she? And she's exactly the same as I remember her when she turned 50, or was it 60? And she must be 90 now, and still no signs of my inheritance. Last week, I saw her toting a 45-pound puncheon of salt meat up the basement stairs and into the pantry, and then throwing it up on top of a barrel of flour. Our city council commissions 4 separate consultants' reports. They all recommend that council not erect a new hockey rink in the old town of St. John's. And guess what's going up smack dab in the middle of the city right now? One mayor is as principled as another, it seems. But then, every workday morning, I get up on Shank's mare and hoof it down here to the office. I meander along the rim of the ovoid bowl that is our harbor and through one of the most breathtakingly beautiful cities on the face of the earth, filling my lungs with lightly salted air, nodding and winking and exchanging pleasantries with St. John's corner boys and nunny fudgers, all who share my secret wish with me. Please, let this stay the same, too.

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My name is Paul Moss. Join me again next week for The Great Eastern. You

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4: You're saying there is an official list of government enemies.
5: If we had to put up mirrors, what would that say about Mr. Hare's work?
6: It's bad, bad, bad, bad, bad, bad, bad.
7: Jean Trudeau, La Salle de Classe, Canada, Iceland, Gotland, Dion, and Newfoundland. I'm a new man again. On today's show, the hardest people alive, the ominous grease of matters tonsorial, and guess who's riding shotgun on cabinet meetings these days? All this for you, with me on the Great Eastern, Newfoundland's cultural magazine.

0: It seems now there is no end to sport. Like tomatoes with no flavor, something is always in season. Joining me to shed light on the local side of the global conspiracy is Tracy Babstock, host of BCN sports magazine Jock and Jill. Trace!
1: Poster!
0: Ow, jeez, that hurt.
1: You love it.
0: Ow, please! I see you're wearing one of the massive bowl-shaped hats being sold by the promoters of the new St. John's Municidrome.
1: Yep, it's a booster hat. Boosters of the new stadium vow not to take off the hats until the baby Leafs have a new home.
0: I should explain that this town is home to the Toronto Maple Leafs farm team.
1: With the new stadium and some tax incentives, we should be able to get a 3 or 4 year commitment from the Leafs organization.
0: Tax incentives? I'm not sure I like the sound of that.
1: What's wrong?
0: Well, it's akin to putting public money into the stadium.
1: But, Paul, there's already public money going into the stadium directly in the millions.
0: What?
1: Yeah, otherwise they wouldn't keep the team here.
0: But these guys are a profit-making private organization.
1: So?
0: Well, why am I subsidizing the plaything of some Toronto gazillionaires?
1: This is hockey, Paul.
0: No offense, Tracy. I've seen this team play, and they look like a bunch of minor leaguers.
1: They are minor leaguers.
0: Oh, right, so they are. Wait a second. Oh, I'm a Habs fan.
1: Well, your taxes say you're a Leafs fan. Go Leafs! You want a booster hat?
0: No. Now, is this really sport anymore, Tracy, or is it just big business?
1: Big business.
0: I pine for the essence of the thing, you know, a group of local lads or gals rallying together and taking it to the representative squad of a deeply despised neighboring community.
1: In lieu of midnight raids for rape and pillage.
0: Yeah. But I guess those days are gone. Is there anything I can really get behind to sublimate my rage?
1: The Titanium Man competition.
0: Ooh, that's more like it.
1: It's being held next weekend, and a boy from the BCM mailroom is a serious contender.
0: Who?
1: Orv Gommel.
0: Oh, yeah, Orv Gommel. A mountain of a man. Very, very serious problems with aggression. This isn't funny, but last year he sexually assaulted Budge Doyle's Chevy Blazer.
1: He's a sure bet to finish first in the thumbtacks, but he's weak in the bleach swim.
0: Perhaps we should take listeners through all the stages of the Titanium Man competition.
1: Okay. It works essentially like those Iron Man games, only more challenging.
0: Oh, yeah. That Iron Man stuff is for pussies.
1: Competitors start off with a 30-mile run.
0: Barefoot.
1: And they are buck naked throughout. After the run, they carry a refrigerator through a burning building.
0: And then swim 50 laps in a pool of bleach.
1: Get out, eat 4 pounds of thumbtacks, run another 3 miles to a soccer pitch where they go at each other with sledgehammers.
0: And there is no silver or bronze.
1: One winner only.
0: That's right.
1: Takes home a mug, $300, and all the fried chicken they can eat in a year.
0: Now, that's not insubstantial. Last year's champ, Alvin Gibbon, consumed $67,000 worth of chicken.
1: Which killed him.
0: Tragic, but there you have it. So, besides Orv, now, who are the favorites this year?
1: I'm picking Lou Meaney. He's got the mass and the quickness. But you can't count out Wilf Earls.
0: Junior Earls.
1: The one. Junior is good. And Beef O'Keefe is making a comeback from the bleach gut he got last year. We got a full feature on this year's Titanium Men later today on Jock and Jill.
0: 5 o'clock right here on the BCN. I'll be listening. Tracy Babstock, thanks for this.
1: No sweat, Paul, sir.
0: Ouch.
1: You sure you don't want one of these hats?
0: No.
2: Bonjour. I am Chef Paul Benoit of the Hotel Palmer Hotel and hosts of Paul's Pond. Won't you join me this week as we continue our exploration of world cookery with Cuisine d'Afrique? The journey begins up north with an explosive Harissa Gaddafi. We'll marmal down through the dark continent to taste the fruits of colonialism. From haggis of the leader of the democratic opposition, Idi Amin, to a sanguinary caldo vermelho of Lusaka. And who can resist General Gordon's Khartoum flambé? For dessert, Sahara. No, but seriously, mes amis, to finish, why not with a turnover de Clerc? Paul's Pot, Thursdays at 4, only on the BCN. What do you say, Chief?

0: I'm in the back of a black limousine, provided courtesy of Mr. Hare, en route to the legendary stylist's salon and spa. I'm getting a do. We'd hoped to bring you this item last year, but the waiting list for Mr. Hare is minimum 6 months. After talking to all the right people and calling in a few favors, I finally got an appointment, only to be bumped by the provincial cabinet when a fall election was rumored. But my time has come. Last week, at 3 one morning, a hushed voice told me over the phone that I was in and that a chauffeur working for Mr. Hare would pick me up this morning. The windows of the car are opaque so that I will not learn the secret location of the most sought-after hairdresser in the world. And to think, he's here in Newfoundland, by my calculations, about 20 miles outside St. John's. It seems that we might be coming to a stop here. Yes, this is it. Thank you.
1: You're welcome.
0: Oh, my. What a joint. A Spanish colonial compound on beautifully groomed grounds. Of course. Including a hotel complex for those who opt for the 2-week complete body hair consultation and correction undertaken by the maestro and his team. Naturally, I had my hair done before coming to show up here in less than a... There goes Courtney Love. All the big stars come to Mr. Hare.
2: You killed Kurt! You killed Kurt!
0: I better watch myself. Here goes. Good morning, Paul Moss. I have an 11 o'clock. It's through there? Thank you.
3: Mr. Moss?
0: Yes?
3: Please take off your clothes and put on this sarong. Someone will be with you in a moment.
0: Thank you. Oh, man. Beautiful woman. Stars. Nay, entire constellations. Well, Sharon Stone came to Mr. Hare before that big scene in Basic Instinct, and Richard Gere before...
4: Oh, Mr. Moss.
0: Hello,
4: Natalia.
0: Hello, Natalia.
4: Why don't you sit?
0: Okay, thank you very much.
4: You're booked in for a back and shoulders, is that right?
0: Yes, and neck.
4: Okay. Before proceeding, I have to ask you a few questions to ensure that you're right for Mr. Hare.
0: Please, I hope, because, there's nothing in my background to suggest that...
4: First, who, in your opinion, had a better mustache? Omar Sharif in Dr. Zhivago or Dennis Hopper in Easy Rider?
0: Oh, Hopper, hands down.
4: Sexiest hair on the body?
0: For me, it's a slight down above a woman's ankle. But what's this got to do...
4: Who is in this photograph?
0: That's Shemp Howard.
4: Good. Very good. Well, let's have a look at you. Stand up, please, and drop this around.
0: Okay. Sorry about that.
4: I see it all the time. Could you just turn around so I can get a look at your back hair? You didn't by chance once shave all the hair off your body.
0: Yes, it's amazing. It was back in the 80s. I did. I was being pursued, and I briefly took on another identity. You can see it was a rush job. Everything grew back in rather heavily.
4: You've got hairy palms.
0: That, well, I can't help myself.
4: We've looked over the complete hair history you've submitted, and we've decided we can do something.
0: I'm really gratified by that.
4: In back hair, there are a number of looks that Mr. Hare has deemed now. This catalog illustrates.
0: The Turk. No, don't like that.
4: How about Sitting Bull?
0: No. Oh, look, the All Norway.
4: It's not you. The Hurley.
0: Yeah, I kind of like it. The Hurley. Yeah, I like it.
4: You're right. It's the back look for you.
0: Great.
4: I sense you know hair, Mr. Moss.

0: beard up. There has to be a place where a minister can relax, let his hair down.
1: Andy Scott.
0: Listen, I begged him to try a comb over. With this constant media scrutiny, it's inevitable that bung-ups and misdeeds are going to become public.
1: Don't you guys have some sort of bunker where you go to kick back on the weekends?
0: Yeah.
1: Where you conduct strange rituals and, I understand, stage a pornographic puppet theater mocking your political opponents and prominent media figures?
0: There goes the puppet show.
2: This thing beeps every 30 seconds.
3: Carl, I apologize. I will move this thing along for you. CRTC hearings into internet regulation. What say you all?
0: It's bad, bad, bad, bad, bad, bad, bad.
1: Why?
0: Government regulation, Ariel? Why is that bad? Don't you remember the 1980s? Where were you?
1: In the trenches.
0: Oh, yeah.
1: You and your cronies did a reasonably successful job turning regulation into a bad word.
0: Thank you.
1: But, unfortunately, collapsing healthcare systems and planes dropping out of the sky have caused people to think this through.
0: Look. The internet is the essence of free speech. Any dork or lunatic can get on there and say whatever they want. Why aren't you for this?
1: It's like a library, really, isn't it?
0: Elitist.
1: You don't just fill the shelves with any old book.
2: You
1: discriminate.
0: Ha ha! Discriminate! If you had it your way, only people with credentials or something to say would be able to speak out. You gag the stupid. And,
1: What?
0: I don't know where I was going with that.
3: Well, perhaps your self-interest is coloring your view of the issue, J. Richard.
0: Come on.
1: Yeah, chase him down, Paul.
3: Well, I logged onto the website of your Tobacco for a Better Tomorrow.
0: What?
3: Well, the Tobacco for Kids pages were a little over the top.
0: That's a game! That is a game! It's a free game for children, and you want to put a stop to it! Just listen to yourselves! You guys are party poopers!
1: What do you get if you win?
0: Get a deck of smokes.
3: Well, there's a problem with that, J.R.
0: It says right on the page that the kids are supposed to give the cigarettes we send them to their parents. What more must I do?
2: Paul, we're landing now. I'm afraid
3: And just in time, too, because we have to close things up here, too.
2: Right.
3: Carl Johnson, in the friendly skies, thank you very much.
2: Thanks.
3: So long also to Ariel Flint and J. Richard Kandau here in the studio with me.
1: Bye, Paul.
0: Next time, maybe.
2: Miss, do I still have time to go to the washroom?
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0: It's cold in here. Maybe I should put a shirt on or something. Because, you see, I'm having a few doubts about this new look. People stare at me in the streets. I guess the dusting of snow on my woolly shoulders is a bit too much for some delicate sensibilities. So what is this all about, this thing about appearances? Are they deceiving? Can you judge a book by its cover? Do clothes make the man? The evidence is in, and with the exception of the folks who cross the street when they see me coming, it seems the answer is yes. I managed to avoid getting a little Coke spoon manicured into my pinky. By the time bell bottoms went out, I just learned that they'd been back in. Super tax? I didn't even have the tax. And designer accoutrements of all kinds, and from jeans to, most lately, water. Designer water. I have not once, ever, been taken in by the mesmeric hose job that is marketing to the middle class. But, what? Perhaps a late midlife thing I've got going with a colleague in broadcasting? Perhaps, oh, gosh, simple vanity. Okay. I paid some people, well, it was three figures. I paid them to make a statement about me. I'm sitting behind the microphone now, shirtless, convinced for a moment that this makes a difference in me. Has there been any real transformation? Am I any better than I was before I got the Hurley? Hollis Duffett sits out there in the control room now, laughing.
1: Believe me, Hollis, it looked great in the store.

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Against all odds, by hook or by crook, the Great Eastern appears on your radio dial, due in no small measure to the Herculean efforts of Hollis Duffett, who is encouraged along by gang boss Ish Lundrigan. 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My name is Paul Moth. 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

Thanks for joining me for Indie Beat. I'm Mae Wandinger. Jared Adams is an alternative folk musician whose heavy folk sound features gentle guitars leading into distorted choruses filled with reverb. He released his debut album, Tragic Nostalgia, last summer. I'll be featuring Jared Adams in half an hour. First, here's The Adam Brown with Its Emotion.

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0: That was Heavyweight from the album Tragic Nostalgia, released last summer by Jared Adams. Jared is an alternative folk musician from Winnipeg who describes his sound as heavy folk. His music features gentle guitars leading into distorted choruses filled with reverb. I spoke with Jared Adams over Skype. Jared, thanks so much for joining me for Indie Beat.
1: Yeah, thanks for having me.
0: Let's go all the way back to your earliest musical history. Did you grow up in a really musical family?
1: Not necessarily like an overly musical family. My dad did play guitar just sort of for fun, and my parents did, they tried to get me to take piano lessons when I was younger, but I really didn't like it. So I kind of dropped out of that. But then when I discovered the guitar, that's kind of when I started getting more into music and realizing that I actually enjoyed playing music.
0: Do you have a favorite or especially beloved guitar?
1: So a couple of years ago the guitar I've always wanted was a guitar called a Fender Starcaster, and it's like, a big hollow body electric guitar, but with like a Stratocaster style neck and headstock. And I'd always wanted those, and they're like from the 70s, and they're really hard to come by and super expensive. But then a couple of years ago, I was at a music store in Winnipeg, and they happened to have one of the reissue ones, and it was only about $1,200. And I was like, okay, I know it's like kind of my price range right now, but I need to buy this guitar. So I ended up selling another guitar I had, and I was able to buy that one. So now I've finally gotten like the guitar I've always wanted, and being with the reissue ones is actually a little bit nicer, I think, than the original ones, because they were built better. So yeah, that's kind of my favorite guitar that I have.
0: Do you remember what the very first album or song was that you ever bought for yourself?
1: So the first album I actually bought, and it's kind of like one that I was sort of ashamed of for years, was Macklemore's That Jagged Little Pill. But then I realized a lot later that it's actually an amazing album.
0: It really is.
1: Some great people playing on it.
0: I get that answer a lot, actually. That's a lot of people's first album.
1: Oh, really?
0: Yeah. Oh, funny. Huh. How do you usually approach your songwriting? Do you tend to start out with a beat or a melodic element or an idea for lyrics?
1: It usually comes from a couple different things. Oftentimes it'll be sort of like an interesting chord progression or a guitar riff or something musical like that. But sometimes I'll have like a lyric idea or like an idea for a lyrical hook, and I'll try to figure out how to turn that into a chorus or use that as the opening line for a song, and then try to figure out like a chord progression to put behind that, and then maybe some other little riffs that go with it. But generally it's sort of like either based on like a guitar riff or a lyrical motif of some sort. Not really much for like just making beats or anything like that.
0: Have you ever had a song come to you so easily and quickly that it almost felt like a gift?
1: Often, actually, yeah. That's kind of, I'm really bad at like coming back to things. I kind of, if I don't really finish a song in one sitting, I often don't come back to it unless it's like a really good idea. So often a song will come to me really quickly and I'll be able to like get it out. And other times it's a bit more work, but I try to get songs written as fast as I can, so I don't have to like, I feel like sit on it. Sometimes you kind of lose the magic that's there when you initially have the idea of the riff or whatever. You kind of lose it, you come back and it's like, oh, this doesn't seem as good as it did in the moment. So I often try to finish them like when I first come up with the idea. But there have definitely been a few songs that have like, there's one I wrote recently where I just like sat down and like in about 20 minutes wrote the entire song and lyrics and everything. I think some of the lyrics I'll have to go back and revise, but yeah, it just kind of came to me, and it's actually one of my favorite songs currently that I've written recently.
0: Your debut solo album, Tragic Nostalgia, was released in the summer. Is there a theme to the songs in this collection?
1: Yeah, so it's kind of based on the concept of growing up but not wanting to grow up, I guess. Hence the name Tragic Nostalgia. It's sort of you're nostalgic for your past in a sort of sad way, not a happy way, I guess. And how that actually came about is me and the bass player and cover numbers, Alex, who I mentioned earlier, we were sitting at a bar one day waiting for a band to start playing. And I don't know what we were talking about. We sort of got to the topic of talking about me for some reason. And Alex was like, you know, Jared, you have a real tragic nostalgia about you. And I was just like, wait, stop. That's it. That's going to be the name of my first solo record. And I sat on the name for like 4 years and like writing songs every now and then. And then just last spring, I guess, so spring 2019, I just decided, you know what, I have all these songs. I just got to sit down and demo them. So I sat down in the spring and like demoed them over the course of a few months. And then in the fall, went into the studio and recorded the album.
0: You have a great official video on YouTube for the lead single from the record, Wild at Heart. Tell me about that song and the video.
1: So that song's kind of about being young and traveling and just being sort of wild at heart and free to kind of do whatever you want with no responsibilities. And, you know, when you're still living with your parents, you don't have bills to pay and all that. So it kind of specifically for me focused around 2008, I guess, was the year that I sort of went to a whole bunch of music festivals and traveled a lot. And that song's kind of about that summer and sort of just traveling with friends and seeing a lot of live music and whatnot. And then the video was kind of just sort of just shot a bunch of footage while we were recording in the studio. So we made a video of some of the footage because I think I had a plan for another video at the time, but that sort of fell apart. And I was like, I need a video quickly. And we had all this footage. We're like, hey, why don't we just make a video of this? And it worked out pretty well. I thought it looked pretty good. So.

Hi, everybody. I'm Paul Ferris from Port Colborne, Ontario. 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

0: Tell me about your song, Tides.
1: Tides, yeah, that's, I'm not really sure what the lyrics for that one are about. It's kind of one of those songs where it kind of came to me in a really quick sort of period of time, and I just kind of wrote whatever sort of came to my head. But that was actually one where I started off with, like, a programmed drum beat. I had, like, this little guitar riff, and I was like, this would sound good with, like, just a straightforward drum machine sort of beat behind it. So I kind of sat down at my computer and put together a drum beat and had that riff, and then that's why, like, the drums kind of go through the same the whole way. And yeah, it kind of just started, it's one of the songs where I kind of was listening to rock, a lot of Radiohead at the time. And so one of the songs where I was like, I'm just going to keep layering stuff. So it has like the one guitar riff, then another guitar comes in, then another guitar and all these synths and stuff. And then actually one thing that kind of was interesting about it, is we played a festival. I played a festival with my band last summer. And when we played that song live, it had like the drum machine for the first bit. But then our drummer came in with the drums at that, like the last choruses. And I was like, that's really cool. So we decided to do it on the album too, like have like a real drum kit come in for the last bit of the song and just sort of really raise like the energy of the ending of the song.
0: Tell me a little bit about some of the other bands you were part of before you released this record under your solo name.
1: Yes, I also currently still play in a band called Colored by Numbers, and we've put out a couple EPs. And it's sort of, it's kind of similar to my solo stuff, but there's me and the bass player Alex, who also sings lead, so there's two lead singers in it. And the music's kind of more, I guess, rock-driven. It's less like, less synthesizers and stuff, more just guitars and bass and drums sort of stuff. And then before that, I played in a whole slew of other bands playing weird eclectic music, but none of them really worked out too well, so...
0: When do you feel most in your element personally? When you're writing, in a studio recording, or up on stage performing?
1: I think up on stage performing. Like, I really do like writing and recording, and I enjoy the process. But for me, I think what it's always been about with music is being on stage and performing for an audience and having that sort of, like, shared musical experience with an audience. I remember one of the first bands I played in, we played, like, Battle of the Bands years ago, and we had like we had a whole bunch of fans there, and they're all like right up on stage and like singing along and dancing along and stuff. And that for me was like the first sort of moment of realizing that connection between the performer and the audience. And so ever since then, it's kind of been sort of facing that dragon of always like having that shared musical experience with the audience. So it's kind of hard when you play a show sometimes to an empty bar or whatever. It's like, oh, the energy's not there. But when you do play to that big crowd, it's a great feeling, and I really love that. I think the most about music.
0: It's been really hard for all musicians and performing artists during this pandemic situation, and it's really hard to make plans very far ahead. What have you been doing to try to stay connected with your music and your fans over this time?
1: I've been doing like a lot of live stream stuff. Mental Music here offers once a month. They have like an online open mic, so I've been doing that quite a bit. And yeah, just doing some like live streams and stuff like that, and trying to work on some videos and whatnot, but it's kind of hard to put together music videos when you can't really have large group gatherings or go out anywhere. So yeah, it's been tough. I don't know. And considering that I just released this album, hard to be working on and releasing new music right away when I'm still trying to kind of promote this album. So yeah, I don't know what my plans are for the future. It's all kind of up in the air right now.
0: Where can we find you online to look up your streaming performances and hopefully some new videos and things?
1: So the easiest way to find anything is go to tragicnostalgia.ca, and from there there's links to the Facebook and Instagram and Spotify and all that.
0: Perfect. I'd like to take you out with that title track, Tragic Nostalgia. What can you tell me about that one?
1: So that, of course, being the title track, I kind of put some effort into making the lyrics sort of really reflect the themes of the album. I think I kind of maybe went a little overboard with some of the hyperbole, and so the lyrics maybe sound a little bit more depressing than my life actually was. But I think that song, though, really captures musically the themes of the album. And, you know, on that song, I actually brought in a cello player and a violin player to play the string parts, and I think just the arrangement of it sort of reflects the themes and emotion of the album. So, yeah, so I kind of put it at the end as a sort of big, you know, period on the end of a sentence sort of thing.
0: It's a great track and a great album. Jared, thank you so much for joining me for Indie Beat.
1: Yeah, thanks for having me.

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Well, hello, it is time. It's time for week 687, our end of the month revisit to the songs that played on Next. You know, a brief rewind, a reminder of what was new on Next. 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All right, so we started off week 687 with Chris Staples. Holy Moly is the tune. It's our notable songs of June. Like I said, a quick revisit of the month. So if you've listened to Next this month, you probably know all these songs. If not, they're new to you. And welcome to Next. All right, let's continue now our notable songs of June with We Were Promised Jetpacks.

That's Beat Yorn on Next on Ocean 98. It's our notable songs of Next in the month of June. Beat Yorn with Calm Down, and we were promised Jetpacks with Someone Else's Problem. Now it's time for more notable songs of June.

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That's B-R-O.

0: Catfish and the Bottlemen, one of our notable songs of June on Next on Ocean 98. Overlap is the tune. Misery Guts from Alex LaHaye and the Pixies on Graveyard Hill. Jocelyn and Chris Arnett with Kill in the Cure. We need to take a break here on Next on Ocean 98, but we'll return as we review, remind you, rewind our notable songs of June. Stick around, please.
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0: Hey, welcome to the second half of week 687 of Next. I'm your host, Chris Brow. Hi, how you doing? Good. 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That's B-R-O. And if you like apps, download Stitcher. You can listen on demand to Next on there also. I know, technology, it's amazing. All right, here we are. The second half of week 687, our notable songs of June. We'll start with Fort Frances.

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And our notable songs of June on Ocean 98, the best of rock. 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That's B-R-O.

It's our Notable Songs of June on next. Chris Robinson, Brotherhood with The Chauffeur's Daughter. Steph Curra with Sweet Sweet Midnight. Pure Bathing Culture and their song Devotion. And Fort Francis started the second half of week 687 of next with A New Kind of Universe. Four more songs, and then we're out of here. It's our Notable Songs of June on next.

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Hey, thanks for listening. Thanks again to Ocean 98 for putting Next on the radio. New music discovery is important, and so is remembering the great new music that we played. 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Just Google Chris Bro Next, that's B-R-O. And remember, if you love someone, hug them right now.

to Ear Candy. I'm Mark O'Connor. I'm going to broadcast out some real fun, catchy pop rock songs from coast to coast. You might be listening to Nanaimo. You might be listening in the heart of Gros Morne National Park on Voice of Bombay and all kinds of great places in between. And the first three songs feature the word sun because songwriters love sun, and as listeners, we love it too. In fact, this first one from the Jayhawks off of Paging Mr. Proust is called Lovers of the Sun. Here on Ear Candy.

0: Ooh, golden sun. Yes, that's because we don't live around. What's that exoplanet, Ed?
1: Ross 128.
0: That's a red dwarf. That would not be a golden sun. That would be like a red sun and hardly any light. So 5440, and they must be writing about a golden sun, our sun. That's my guess, and that's off of Yes to Everything. Speaking of sun songs, before that we heard Creature in the Sun. Yeah, in summertime we are all kind of creatures in the sun, right? We like to lay down and absorb some very highly destructive radioactive waves, but that's okay. From a record called In Search of Lost Time, that's it. That's a maritime band partner. And we started the show with Lovers of the Sun. Oh, well, include me in that number. I'm a real cult guy. I'm in the cult of the Lovers of the Sun. That's Paging Mr. Proust from the Jayhawks. Now we're going to play, if that wasn't sunny enough for you, we're going to play some really upbeat songs. If that kind of strikes me funny. Maybe it strikes you funny too. We're going to play, well, this first song, in fact, is called Love is Free. And it's all, you know, money's not everything. And it's got this very sunny thing. It's a Sheryl Crow song. But you listen to the lyrics, and I think it's about Hurricane Katrina and the victims of the Hurricane Katrina who've lost everything. So you got this extremely sunny, upbeat, optimistic song and how we will rise above it all just through the power of love, which is a great sentiment and everything. But if you can dial into the lyrics a little bit, you can kind of see that the song's not all what it seems to be on the surface. Let's put it that way. Yeah. This is Love is Free, Sheryl Crow on Ear Candy.
2: One, two, three.

And that was Even in Your Wildest Dreams from Dan Auerbach. Yes, the show is Ear Candy. I'm Mark O'Connor. We play upbeat, up-tempo rock pop songs here. And that was just about as upbeat and up good-feeling kind of music as I can come up with. So if that doesn't make you feel a little bit better and have you tapping your toes and just feeling better about the world in general, I don't know what will. That song was from an album called Waiting on a Song. You don't actually have to wait on a song. I'm just going to continue playing them. So just hang on a moment. I guess you have to wait a moment. But, you know, soon enough, the tunes will be rolling again. Before, Even in My Wildest Dreams, we heard Where I'm From, and that was Alabama, if you want to know the answer to that particular song title question. And that's Shelby Lynn from a record called I Am Shelby Lynn. And we started with Love is Free, Sheryl Crow, off a record called Detours. Brilliant record, really. Lots of songs. You throw away the ones that maybe aren't so hot and you got a gem. You have a really, really, really fine record. So I recommend that one to you. I'm Mark O'Connor. The show is Ear Candy. And we're just going to keep rolling with some songs. I'm going to play something from Toronto's The Beaches. I'm going to play a little tune called T-Shirt off of their record Late Show. I'm always interested when artists decide that they're going to throw a little bit of themselves into the song. Not to make it so that you can't partake in the song and relate to the song, but there's nothing that's like, oh boy, that was uncomfortable for you, but very brave and honest, that kind of thing. I think T-Shirt, for all of its upbeat catchiness and stuff, is that kind of song. So if you want to dial into the chords again, which you don't have to, you're getting on with your busy day and you just want to be having something to feel good by, that's great. But if you've got a little more spare time and you want to dial into the words, we'll see what I mean. This is The Beaches T-Shirt here on Ear Candy.

0: Terminator now. Don't waste that pretty voice.
1: Yeah, but this is life we're living. Life ain't always about forgiving. She's my lady in a summer dress.

I think it was called July Talk. Yes, indeed. And before that, we heard Miss Spiritual Tramp. That's Blitzen Trapper from Wild Mountain Nation. And we started that whole set with The Beaches out of Toronto with T-Shirt from Late Show. Speaking of shows, this is Ear Candy. I'm Mark O'Connor. And I hope you're having a great day out there. And what else can I say? But we'll keep the tunes rolling. That was a pretty rock set, wasn't it? First six songs were very poppy. The middle three in particular were kind of summery, and then we just kind of gave you a bit of crunch to go along with it all, because if you're eating your breakfast cereal, you just can't go with the milk in the bowl. You have to have some crunch too, right? Bad metaphor, I know. What's the guy getting on about? Don't know. Maybe I should just move on with some more songs. Here's what's coming up in this next little set. We're going to play something from The Beatles. Yes, a little band from Liverpool once upon a time. They're going to have a song about a box of chocolates, and we're going to hear about their favorite box, or favorite chocolate out of the box, called a Savoy Truffle. George Harrison penned song from the White Album. We're going to hear Kasabian with a track called Thick as Thieves. That's off of West Rider Popper Lunatic Asylum. I guess there's a lunatic asylum just for poor people. How about that? But we're going to get started with something from Liam Gallagher off his record called As You Were. We're going to hear this one, called Paper Crown, going out to Vale Binks. Yes, indeed. Paper Crown here on Ear Candy.

That's right. After the Savoy truffle, no other chocolate will do. Now, Gnongs, if you're out there listening, you know, if you have a box of chocolates and you have a Savoy truffle, just make them all Savoy truffles. That's what George Harrison and the Beatles are telling you. That's what that song's all about. Life may be a box of chocolates, but just one chocolate is the king. That's from the White Album. And before that, we heard a song from Kasabian called Thick as Thieves. They thought it was their Psychedelic Road album, so that long title might make more sense if I give you that as a preface. West Rider Pauper Lunatic Asylum, that's the record. Again, the song is Thick as Thieves. The band is Kasabian. And we started things with Liam Gallagher, Paper Crown off of his record As You Were. And if you know who Liam Gallagher is, he was the frontman singer for the band Oasis. His brother, the guitarist songwriter Noel Gallagher, and the Gallagher brothers fight like crazy in the press. Crazy stuff they say to each other. Crazy stuff they just say about stuff going on in the world. And hey, no one said that songwriters were going to be rocket scientists. Just the way it is. They are entertaining in their own way, but you'd think brothers would try and get along a little bit better somehow, but sometimes brothers are the most ferocious fighters. Just the way brotherhood works. All right, the show is Ear Candy. I'm Mark O'Connor. We're getting toward the end of the program, the last lap or so. We'll probably have time to maybe even squeeze in three more. So we'll see what we get. We're going to definitely play something from Steve Earle and the Fairchild Four, a record called El Corazon. We're going to hear Telephone Road. Telephone Road. But before that, we're going to play something from Solidarity, a record by Joel and Bill Paskett. That is Joel Paskett and his father, Bill. And we're going to hear a track called Blank Check. Yeah, a little bit of maritime content here on Ear Candy. So check it out. And if I have time to come back and say goodbye, I will.

chick.

Yeah, Telephone Road. Sounds like a cool place to go, doesn't it? That's Steve Earle, the one and only Steve Earle. You can never mistake him for another singer, I don't think. And Telegraph Road from El Corazon. I could have sworn it was from a different record, but that's what the info says, El Corazon. So we'll just go with that. And Blank Check was before that. That is from Bill and Joel Plaskett from their record, their father and son record called Solidarity. And

You have to love that. All right. I do have time for one more song. Oh, I gotta figure out something good to play. So I think I'll play kind of a groovy song from Pure, from way back when. I believe it's from their record Purephernalia. I'm gonna hear something called Spiritual Pollution. And all you listeners out there in listener land, I really do appreciate you lending me your ears. All the way from Nanaimo to the Voice of Bombay in the heart of Grossmoor National Park, Caper Radio up the highway at CHSR. If you're in Lethbridge listening on CKXU, perhaps you're in Burnaby listening to CJSF. Maybe you're in Prince George on Boomer Radio, Mississauga. I probably said the name of your community wrong. I do apologize. But we appreciate your attention, of course, in Kitchener-Waterloo and in Kingston. Yes, all of the stations that are currently carrying the show. Appreciate your listeners. This track, Spiritual Pollution. Yes, come back next week. We'll do it all again.

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All spots are good, all seven good.

Greetings, people of the universe, and welcome to Radio Free Albemuth. I'm your man in Babylon, Mr. James Merriweather, coming to you from Chapel Perilous. And you were just listening to Willie Dixon talking about, I think, heroin. That song's called Spoonful. And it's a great segue into the theme of this episode of Radio Free Albemuth, the blues. Yes, my friends, I've got the blues. It's a rainy day here in Babylon, and my dog is mad at me because I don't want to take Florence out for a walk because it's rainy. So Florence has the blues, and you know, when Florence has the blues, everybody has the blues. So we're going to listen to some more blues. And kicking off this batch of tunes, we have Muddy Waters doing Tomcat off of the album Electric Mud.

That was Albert King with the song The Hunter. That is off the 1967 album Born Under a Bad Sign. Before that, we had Jimi Hendrix playing Catfish Blues. That one is off a CD from 1994, I think just called Blues. Before that, we had Junior Wells with the unfortunate song Good Morning Little Schoolgirl. Yeah, those lyrics are real gross, but that riff is pretty cool. So, I don't know. Can you separate the art from it? Perhaps. I'm going to leave it to you. Anyways, it's still raining here, and Florence is still angry at me. We're just kind of sad. And so, I'm going to do the only thing I know that's going to cheer up Florence. I'm going to play some Boz Scaggs. This next song is off the 1969 album, Boz Scaggs, and it's called Loan Me a Dime, and it features a very young Dwayne Allman, who is going to completely tear the snot out of the guitar, I think, throughout the last half of the song.

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1: That was Blind Willie Jefferson singing the song That Black Snake Moan, released back in 1927, almost 100 years ago. Before that, we had Skip James doing

Damn. Anyways, moving on. Blind Willie Jefferson, who brought us out of that set, kind of sets up the first song in this next set, because now we are in the territory of old blues. And I'm going to play you a track from one of my favorite blues artists, Mississippi John Hurt, from 1928. And he's singing the song, Lewis Collins.

So that was Crying Sam Collins doing the song The Devil in the Lion's Den. That one is from 1927. Before that, we had Charlie Patton and Bertha Lee doing the song Oh Death from 1935. And even before that, we had Robert Johnson with the song Hellhound on My Trail from 1937. And Hellhounds on Trails brings me to Florence the Anarchy Dog, who is still awaiting her walk and is staring at me contemptuously. So even though the rain clouds have not ceased, I think I must oblige Florence and allow her to go outside so she can eat street trash. She is an anarchy dog, after all, and if she does not get a certain amount of street trash every day, she will just die, I think. So, can't have that. So, I'm going to leave you guys with a song from friend of the show. Her name is actually Libba, but, you know, squares might know her as Elizabeth Cotton, but her friends call her Libba. So, this song's from Libba, and it is called Willie. This song is called Willie, and it is from Libba. Anyway, I hope you have a great week wherever you are, and be excellent to each other, and walk your dogs.

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0: this and the button. 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

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Music that knows where it's from.